0: Department plans to live stream it. President Trump told reporters it hasn't been determined yet if it will be live streamed. The former Army doctor killed 12 soldiers, one civilian, and an unborn baby. More at townhall.com.
1: Millions will vote soon, but do they really know the issues? Now, Rob Schmidt is on Newsmax tonight talking about the war for America's future. Rob Schmidt reveals that many Americans are embracing socialism, especially young people. 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
0: The stage is set for the MLB Championship Series. The National League Champion Series starts Sunday when the Los Angeles Dodgers visit the Milwaukee Brewers. Milwaukee will host the first two games of the best of seven series in the American League. The Cleveland Guardians defeated the Chicago White Sox to advance. Guardians reliever Cade Smith says the shutout was possible because of Gavin Williams.
2: I mean, Gavin did the ball commit, so you got to talk to him, but I mean, our org is so good at developing pitching, and it's about knowing our strengths and being able to have a plan and go into attack zone.
0: White Sox manager Will Venable says they didn't do enough at the plate against Williams.
3: He was really good. He attacked us. A lot of spin in the zone. Obviously, he's got a really good fastball, too. Just weren't able to move enough forward, you know, to really put the pressure on him.
0: The Guardians will play the Tampa Bay Rays. Breaking news and analysis at townhall.com. Cops are looking for several suspects following a home invasion in Queens.
4: Police were called to a home in Flushing around 2:32 a.m. on Sunday morning. A 45-year-old man reported that several people forced their way into his home, held him at gunpoint, and struck him with a crowbar. The suspects also made off with a Rolex and chain worth about $65,000 before fleeing the scene on foot. No arrests have been made as authorities say they are looking for three male suspects who were dressed in all black. In New York, I'm Lizzie Redabali.
0: A man is dead after being attacked by a tiger at a British wildlife park. South Yorkshire police say the man entered a Siberian tiger enclosure at the Yorkshire Wildlife Park Saturday, and the man suffered serious injuries and was pronounced dead at the scene despite medical efforts. More on these stories at townhall.com.
5: With your Sunday night weekend, Lake Hartsville weather forecast tonight, a low 59. Monday, chance of a shower, partly cloudy, 75. Overnight, 58. Tuesday, sunshine, a few clouds, 79, the high chance of a shower. Overnight, 58. Wednesday, partly sunny, upper 70s. Make it a super evening.
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0: shade.
1: Choosing Texas. Well, you've got to catch the CMA Awards. That's going to be happening November 18th on ABC. Will she pull it off? Choosing Texas and her other song, Be Her, happened to be up for Song of the Year and Single of the Year. She's up for Entertainer of the Year. She has 9 nominations at the CMAs. Good luck to Ella Langley. 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

0: Well, there's Alla Jackson. Why, certainly, where I come from, I like where I come from. Tom Lang with more music on the way for you. On a serious note on this Sunday, you know that this is Breast Cancer Awareness Month, and Luke Bryan sat down and talked about his support of Breast Cancer Awareness Month.
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0: John Conley, it's all about the common man. I'm Tom Lang.
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1: News this hour from Town Hall, I'm Mary Rose. Ukrainian President Zelensky is addressing President Trump's call for new leadership in Kyiv. During an interview with ABC's This Week, Zelensky said it's up to their society and people to choose one or another leader.
2: The main thing is to have security infrastructure for this, to give possibility to people to vote. Of course, it's up to Ukrainians when to vote, how to do it.
1: He went on to say that Ukraine will organize elections if Russian President Putin abides by a 60-day ceasefire. President Trump had called for a leadership change after reports the U.S. fuel deal with Russia angered Zelensky. The president said the Ukrainian people need to elect a new leader. President Trump says the winners of the awards given at the Golden Age of Science Summit are all worthy of praise.
3: You're all very well known, every one of you, but it's about time you were recognized, and you are truly recognized. You are great, great people. You're going to go down in the annals of history as being great. So congratulations to all. It's my honor to be here. Thank you.
1: Officials in Saudi Arabia say the main airport in Riyadh has been hit by a second missile attack in 2 days. A Saudi military spokesman said a projectile hit King Khalid International Airport on Sunday, starting a fire and causing injuries. President Trump said the U.S. is considering its response after a strike on the same airport killed 13 people, including one American, and injured more than 300 others. Houthi rebels in Yemen claimed responsibility for a series of recent attacks that have been happening in Saudi Arabia. More on these stories at townhall.com.
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1: President Trump on Thursday on Nation Ahead of the World.
3: We live in an age of American wonders and technological marvels. And with the help of the brilliant men and women here today, we will always be on top. There's nobody that can compete with us. Nobody.
1: The president awarded Elon Musk and other American innovators the nation's highest honors for scientific and technological achievement at the Donald J. Trump Institute of Peace. President Trump marveled at what's on the horizon, including further exploration of the moon and advanced nuclear power. Other honorees on hand include Google co-founder Sergey Brin. Breaking news and analysis at townhall.com. Some security analysts warn that tensions over Britain's approach to Iran and Islamist groups could strain its alliance with the U.S. and Israel.
5: In a recent Wall Street Journal piece, Dominic Green argues that alleged activity by Iran-linked and Hamas figures in Britain, alongside concerns about the Muslim Brotherhood, raises questions about security cooperation. It also points to reports of U.S. B-1 bombers being relocated from a British base as a sign of growing unease. The claims and their implications remain contested, but analysts say any erosion of intelligence sharing between close allies could carry serious consequences. Ron Taylor reporting.
1: A man is dead after being attacked by a tiger at a British wildlife park. The man entered a Siberian tiger enclosure at the park, and he suffered serious injuries and was pronounced dead at the scene. More on these stories at townhall.com.
6: With your Sunday night weekend, Lake Hartsville weather forecast tonight, a low 59. Monday, chance of a shower, partly cloudy, 75. Overnight, 58. Tuesday, sunshine, a few clouds, 79. The high chance of a shower, overnight, 58. Wednesday, partly sunny, upper 70s. Make it a super evening.
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0: Well, I guess she's all right. There's Jody Messina. I'm Tom Lang with more music coming up for you. Well, here's something for you. Dolly Parton, who is just so, so famous and such a wonderful, wonderful lady who recently passed away. Jeopardy contestants really messed up the Dolly Parton category. Here's what they did.
1: Dolly Parton, 800.
2: In 1980, Dolly made her big screen acting debut in this film. 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
2: No. Coat of Many Colors was the name of this song. Yeah. Last clue, Dolly's rise to fame began after she partnered with Porter Wagoner. Going solo, she left him with this now classic song. Kristen.
1: What is Jolene?
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0: Well, there's Conway Twitty, and she has a man on her mind. You know, October happens to be Country Music Month, and on this Sunday, we are saluting, if you will, Conway Twitty. And that song came out in March of 1991. 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

0: Stadler Brothers, all about Elizabeth. Well, if you happen to be in Las Vegas, I'll tell you what, especially on this coming Thursday, October 15th, Luke Combs, his Category 10 restaurant in Las Vegas, will welcome guests starting Thursday, October 18th. The three-story venue at Flamingo Las Vegas has seats for 800 people, seven interior bars, two stages, a retail area, and a rooftop with strip view.
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1: News this hour from Town Hall, I'm Mary Rose. Ukrainian President Zelensky is addressing President Trump's call for new leadership in Kyiv. During an interview with ABC's This Week, Zelensky said he made an offer regarding holding elections.
2: Tell Putin, give us 2 months, 60 days of total ceasefire, 60 days, and we will organize elections.
1: President Trump says there is an energy ceasefire in the war between Russia and Ukraine. Lisa Carton reports.
3: Trump made the announcement today in a post on Truth Social, adding that both parties have agreed. Following the announcement, Ukrainian President Volodymyr Zelensky posted on X that Ukraine supports the ceasefire. He went on to say that it's important that Russia supports it as well. It comes just days after President Trump said Russia will supply diesel fuel to the U.S. Trump called it a great announcement for diesel prices for Americans. The deal reportedly angered Zelensky. I'm Lisa Carton.
1: Four people are dead and tens of thousands are still without power after Hurricane Isaias came ashore along the Florida Panhandle. The powerful storm downed trees and power lines, destroying homes and businesses along its path as it moved inland. Millions across the Northeast and Mid-Atlantic are on the alert for possible flash flooding, with major cities like Washington, D.C., Baltimore, Philadelphia, and New York City expected to see heavy periods of rain. Pope Leo is set to undergo surgery this week to remove an early stage growth from his lung. The 71-year-old pontiff made the announcement today during his noon prayer at St. Peter's Square. Leo said the doctors recently discovered a lesion in his lung during medical tests. The American-born pope said the operation will take place at a hospital in Rome in the coming days. More on these stories at townhall.com.
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1: The Mother Nature Fall Colors Show in Nebraska is underway. Horticulture educator for Nebraska Extension in Lancaster County, Rachel Anderson, says brilliant colors are not guaranteed in Nebraska.
5: But when we do, I think we relish it more because it's not a given. So hopefully this year we'll have that delayed freeze and get to see a lot of these plants run the show.
1: Anderson says the first hard freeze in this area typically happens in late October, though sometimes it's later. The CDC is releasing data showing that U.S. measles cases have surpassed 4,000 this year. There were 4,080 confirmed measles cases across 47 states and the District of Columbia. As of Friday, the CDC says more than 1,100 of those infections, or 25% of total, have been in Pennsylvania. Breaking news at townhall.com. You can now slap a picture of Route 66 on your next letter or bill payment.
6: As Route 66 turns 100 years old next month, the U.S. Postal Service is marking the milestone with stamps featuring photographs by David Schwartz and art direction by Greg Breeding. The images feature landmarks in each of the 8 states through which the highway passes. I'm Jennifer Kuiper.
1: The Pasadena, California Post Office is also offering a special commemorative Route 66 postmark for 30 days after the event. Reese's is the top pick when it comes to Halloween candies. DoorDash looked into 2025 holiday Halloween orders and found that peanut butter cups were America's favorite candy for the third straight year, with Hershey's and M&M's right behind. Chocolate takes up most of the top 10. More on these stories at townhall.com.
7: With your Sunday night weekend, Lake Hart's full weather forecast tonight, a low 59. Monday, chance of a shower, partly cloudy, 75. Overnight, 58. Tuesday, sunshine, a few clouds, 79, the high chance of a shower. Overnight, 58. Wednesday, partly sunny, upper 70s. Make it a super evening.
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0: Always good to have some good directions. Doesn't matter if it's a old paper roadmap or GPS, as long as you get to where you're going, right? There's a Billy Currington. I'm Tom Lang with more music on the way for you. And the lady who I think has a great song in Boston sat down and talked about her amazing year so far for 2026. I'm talking about Stella Lefty.
1: 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Like, incredible, but like, I don't know how to put it into words, you know? Like, you never expect something like that to happen, so it's weird. I think after Hyde Park, I was like, what is happening? 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That was my moment of, like, I don't even know how to fathom.
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0: 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They'll have awards like Best Modified, Best Stock, Kids' Choice, People's Choice, and the Commander's Choice. Hart County Retired Educators Association, they meet the first Tuesday of each month at 11:30 a.m. from the big meeting room at Casa Grande Restaurant on East Franklin Street. All area retired educators are certainly invited to attend. This has been a look at your WKLY Community Events Calendar.
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0: Well, that's all you have to do is be a lady down on love. I don't know if you want to do that or not. You know, love's a good thing. You don't want to be down on it. There's some Alabama for you. I'm Tom Lang, scooting you through this Sunday with a lot more music on the way, so don't go away.
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1: News this hour from Town Hall. I'm John Scott. Officials in Saudi Arabia say the main airport in Riyadh has been hit by a second missile attack in 2 days. Lisa Carton has more.
2: A Saudi military spokesman said a projectile hit King Khalid International Airport today, starting a fire and causing injuries. President Trump said the U.S. is considering its response after a strike on the same airport killed 13 people, including one American, and injured more than 300 others. Houthi rebels in Yemen claim responsibility for a series of recent attacks on Saudi Arabia. I'm Lisa Carton.
1: The CDC is releasing data showing that U.S. measles cases have surpassed 4,000 this year. As of Friday, there were 4,080 confirmed measles cases across 47 states in the District of Columbia. The CDC says more than 1,100 of those infections, or 25% of the total, have been in Pennsylvania. South Carolina next with 670. Health officials in Pennsylvania reporting 5 measles deaths, but the CDC confirming just 2. What health experts do agree on is that this is the largest outbreak in the U.S. in 35 years. A political analyst says former President Barack Obama's campaigning with Abdul El-Sayed has become awkward.
3: Barack Obama is set to campaign in Michigan for Democrat Abdul El-Sayed in the 2026 midterms, despite El-Sayed's past criticisms of Obama's presidency as a failure and claims that the country was not better off after his terms. Cornell West highlights their ideological clashes on issues like Gaza, Wall Street bailouts, and single-payer health care, labeling Obama a moderate neoliberal, while El-Sayed struggles with black voters in the state. Richard Boyd reporting.
1: In Milwaukee, Game 1 of the National League Conference Series, and in the bottom of the 8th, the Brewers lead the Dodgers, the score 2-1. More on these stories from townhall.com.
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1: A man is dead after being attacked by a tiger at a wildlife park in England.
5: South Yorkshire police say the man entered a Siberian tiger enclosure at Yorkshire Wildlife Park Saturday afternoon. The man suffered serious injuries and was pronounced dead at the scene despite medical efforts. The park was evacuated and closed Saturday and will remain closed through Sunday. Authorities say the tiger was unharmed. The victim's identity has not been released, but his family has been notified. The park is working with authorities to determine what happened. I'm Jim Forbes.
1: A college basketball player under ICE detention, Mississippi Valley State junior Kenfong Pang, is a junior on the Delta Devils. He's in custody now at the Richwood Correctional Center. Pang is from China. He entered the United States into 2023 on a temporary basis, but illegally overstayed. News and analysis at townhall.com. Some political analysts say the country could be heading for a major realignment and that the 2030 census may bring it into sharper focus. More from Bill Alexander.
6: Analysts point to population shifts toward the South and West, arguing they could reshape congressional representation and electoral influence in the next decade. Some also see the trend as part of a broader rise in Christian conservative and populist politics, with possible effects as soon as the 2028 election. The forecast remains debated, but the stakes of the next census are already drawing attention. I'm Bill Alexander reporting.
1: In Washington, King County sales tax will increase January 1st, and voters won't get their input under a law passed by the legislature this year. local governments can increase sales taxes by small amounts to raise money for affordable housing, behavioral health facilities, and similar projects. The increase will cost the average person $4 a year. More at townhall.com.
7: With your Sunday night weekend, Lake Hartsville weather forecast tonight, a low 59. Monday, chance of a shower, partly cloudy, 75. Overnight, 58. Tuesday, sunshine, a few clouds, 79. The high chance of a shower, overnight, 58. Wednesday, partly sunny, upper 70s. Make it a super evening.
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0: 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Here's Johnny Cash with Folsom Prison Blues.
1: Hello, I'm Johnny Cash.

Well, there's Joe Diffie and the best place to be, right? It's all about home. I'm Tom Lang with more music on the way for you. 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

0: What a great song. It's the song that got Conway Twitty started as we celebrate October Country Music Month, and we're highlighting Conway Twitty from all the way back in 1958. November of 1958, stayed number one on the charts for 2 weeks. That's the song back in his, if you will, rock and roll days that got Conway on the charts and got him really, really going. It's only make-believe. Good.
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You know the heart of country music still beats in Luke the Drifter. You can tell it when he sang I Saw the Light. Old Marty, Hank, and Lefty. Why, I can feel them right here with me.

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1: News this hour from Town Hall. I'm John Scott. Four people are dead, more than 400,000 customers still without power after Hurricane Isaias came ashore along the Florida Panhandle Friday night. That powerful storm downed trees and power lines along with damaging and destroying homes and businesses along its path as it moved inland. Millions across the Northeast and Mid-Atlantic bracing for severe weather with major cities like Washington, D.C., Baltimore, Philadelphia, and New York City likely to see moderate to heavy rainfall along with possible flooding. Russia and Ukraine agree to a ceasefire on energy infrastructure. More from Richard Boyd.
2: President Trump announced the energy ceasefire in the war between Russia and Ukraine in a post on Truth Social, saying that both parties have agreed. Following the announcement, Ukrainian President Volodymyr Zelensky posted on X that Ukraine supports the ceasefire. He went on to say that it's important that Russia supports it as well. It comes just days after President Trump said Russia will supply diesel fuel to the U.S. The president called it a great announcement for diesel prices for Americans. The deal reportedly angered Zelensky. Richard Boyd reported.
1: The CDC releasing data showing that U.S. measles cases have surpassed 4,000 this year.
3: As of Friday, there were 4,080 confirmed measles cases across 47 states and the District of Columbia. And the CDC says more than 1,100 of those infections, or 25% of the total, have been in Pennsylvania. South Carolina is next with 670 cases. Health officials in Pennsylvania are reporting 5 measles deaths, but the CDC is confirming just 2 and hasn't said where. What experts do agree on is that this is the largest measles outbreak in the U.S. in 35 years. I'm Sarah Lee Kessler.
1: In Major League Baseball, the National Conference Series Game 1, Milwaukee beat the Dodgers 2-1. 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
1: Lawyers for Krista Pike say she's now back in prison in Tennessee after being released from the hospital following a botched lethal injection last month.
5: Pike has been transferred to the Deborah K. Johnson Rehabilitation Center in Nashville, where she had been held before her planned execution on September 30th. Her attorney said Saturday she's continuing to receive medical care. Pike survived after being given 2 doses of a lethal injection drug at the prison. Her legal team also renewed their calls for Tennessee Governor Bill Lee to commute Pike's death sentence, pushing him to change the sentence to life in prison without parole. I'm Lisa Carton.
1: New York City. Today's manhole mystery keeps expanding. Sewer climbers were spotted descending into another manhole early Sunday. Police think these so-called mole people are looking for valuables that were washed away in storm drains and sewers. There have been no arrests made. News and analysis at townhall.com. As Minnesotans head toward Election Day, a wave of shootings in the Twin Cities suburbs raising fresh questions about public safety and the state's response.
6: Eden Prairie police say a shooting outside the homecoming game that injured 2 teenagers was gang-related. Bloomington police have also linked a recent shootout where more than 100 shots were fired to Somali-American gang activity. Ramsey County Sheriff Bob Fletcher warns the violence could grow harder to contain. Republicans say Minnesotans deserve answers from state leaders, including Attorney General Keith Ellison, and a clear plan to protect their communities. Bob Agner reporting.
1: The first Michigan U.S. Senate race debate in the books between Republican Mike Rogers and Democrat Abdul El Sayed. The two went back and forth constantly throughout the hour debate with topics ranging from tariffs and the war in Iran to where they own homes, their finances, and how many yachts they may or may not have owned. More on these stories at townhall.com.
7: With your Monday morning Lake Hartsville weather forecast today, partly cloudy, a mix of sun and clouds, chance of a shower at 75, tonight a low 58. Partly sunny on Tuesday with a high near 80, chance of a shower overnight 58. By Wednesday, partly sunny, upper 70s, chance of a shower. Make it a super safe day.
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Tick-tock, tick-tock. Is it just me, or are you having trouble believing it's already October 12th, 2026? Time is definitely ticking by. Justin Moore, that originally he recorded that as a duet with Dierks Bentley, included on his 8th studio album, This Is My Dirt. The solo version dropped in October 25th of 2024. I'm Gary Walker. Hello! Come on in here. I got a massive real country queued up on the way. October Country Music Month, and today, every hour, we're going to play Willie Nelson on the way on Real Country. Also, Darius Rucker from Real Country.

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Every day during the month of October, we're featuring a different Real Country superstar. Today's artist is Willie Nelson.

0: That South Carolina boy, Darius Rucker, that man has enjoyed an incredible crossover career, you might say, originally dominating the charts as the front man for that band, Hootie and the Blowfish. Remember those guys? Successfully reinvented himself as a multi-platinum country music star and remains one of the few artists to achieve massive mainstream success in two completely different genres, country and pop. It's real country, and I got more on the way. I'm going to play Zach Top and Johnny Lee.
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1: News this hour from Town Hall, I'm John Scott. President Trump calling for new leadership in Kyiv following reports that U.S.-Russian diesel deal was criticized by Volodymyr Zelensky. Lisa Carton has more.
2: Speaking to reporters Saturday, Trump reacted to Zelensky's criticism it would only prolong the war in Ukraine.
3: I suggest they get a new leader who can make a deal, because he could have made many deals that for some reason he never does. And let me go a step further. If I were president, you wouldn't have ever had that war. That war would have never started.
2: Trump made the comment as he was departing the White House Saturday for a GOP rally in Tennessee. On Friday, Trump said Russia will immediately supply over 300,000 tons of diesel fuel to the American and global marketplace after he concluded what he called a highly successful discussion with Russian President Vladimir Putin. Trump called it a great announcement for diesel prices for Americans. I'm Lisa Carton.
1: Department of Homeland Security Secretary Mark Wayne Mullen is defending the possible live stream of Nadal Hassan's execution. Appearing on CBS's Face the Nation, Mullen said he doesn't see an elevated risk to security because of this.
4: I think people need to understand if you attack America, we will come after you, and we will make sure that the punishment fits the crime.
1: He added that no one has to watch it if they don't choose to. The former Army doctor killed 12 soldiers, one civilian, and an unborn baby in November 2009 at Fort Hood in Texas. The rain associated with post-tropical cyclone Rachel now arriving in Southern California. National Weather Service said communities in Ventura and Los Angeles County started seeing rainfall Saturday evening. The moisture moved further north by Sunday towards Santa Barbara and San Luis Obispo counties. That rain is expected to last till Monday. More on these stories from townhall.com.
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1: Some security analysts warn that tensions over Britain's approach to Iran and Islamist groups could strain its alliance with the United States and Israel.
6: In a recent Wall Street Journal piece, Dominic Green argues that alleged activity by Iran-linked and Hamas figures in Britain, alongside concerns about the Muslim Brotherhood, raises questions about security cooperation. It also points to reports of U.S. B-1 bombers being relocated from a British base as a sign of growing unease. The claims and their implications remain contested, but analysts say any erosion of intelligence sharing between close allies could carry serious consequences. Ron Taylor reporting.
1: Panama recording more than 200 aftershocks following Friday's 7.7 magnitude earthquake damaged hundreds of homes and infrastructure across that country's central provinces. Amazingly, there were no deaths reported. News and analysis at townhall.com. Some records have been shattered in Sunday's Chicago Marathon. Jennifer Kuiper has more from the Windy City.
7: Amos Caputo of Kenya wins the men's race at the Chicago Marathon, and Howie Fesa defends her title after a breakaway at the 2026 finish. In the professional wheelchair race, it was a record-breaking marathon for Marcel Hoog of Switzerland. He broke the course record by 5 seconds. In the women's wheelchair race, Catherine De Bruyne, also from Switzerland, has broken her own world record. Runners travel through various Chicago neighborhoods. In Chinatown, this man was dressed as a dancing lion.
8: Privileged to be part of something this big throughout the city. Get to share a part of our culture with the whole city, and we get to cheer on all these amazing runners in the process.
7: He says his dancing lion costume represents good luck. I'm Jennifer Kuiper.
1: The Oklahoma Sooners delivered the Texas Longhorns their first loss of the season, beating Texas 27-24. The Georgia Bulldogs now take the number one spot in the nation. More townhall.com.
9: With your Monday morning Lake Hartsville weather forecast today, partly cloudy, a mix of sun and clouds, chance of a shower at 75, tonight a low 58. Partly sunny on Tuesday with a high near 80, chance of a shower overnight 58. By Wednesday, partly sunny, upper 70s, chance of a shower. Make it a super safe day.
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1966. They were a seven-piece jug band, Nitty Gritty Dirt Band. I'm Gary. Hello there. The question is, what's going on when the sun goes down with Ronnie Mills?

You gotta love that kind of carrying on with the G-Man, Garth Brooks. He's running the roads in 2026, and he announced city number 7 on his Blame It All on My Roots tour, and it's familiar turf for Garth. He's going to return to his home state of Oklahoma for 3 nights in Tulsa, October 23rd through 25th, and he's set to perform at T-Mobile Center in Kansas City. And that date, you might want to jot it down if you're in that area. Friday, November 6th, and Saturday, November 7th. I love the dance. I'm going to dance over here. I'm Gary, and I've got more Rio Country coming up. Merle Haggard on the way, also Brooks and Dunn. And October Country Music Month, and we're going to check in with Willie every hour today on Rio Country.

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Today's artist is Willie Nelson.

0: An outlaw country music sound. That's Willie, a young man, 93 years old, Willie Nelson, our featured artist today. He remains one of the most prolific touring artists in music history. He's still out there doing it, running the roads with his annual Farm Aid and Outlaw Music Festival tours. I just had to be a tad bit crazy. I'm Gary, and you know what I'm crazy about? I've got more real country coming up. Billy Currington and John Anderson on Real Country.
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13: 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Hart County Retired Educators Association, they meet the first Tuesday of each month at 11:30 a.m. from the big meeting room at Casa Grande Restaurant on East Franklin Street. All area retired educators are certainly invited to attend. 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
1: News this hour from Town Hall. I'm John Scott. President Trump says there is an energy ceasefire in the war between Russia and Ukraine.
2: Trump made the announcement today in a post on Truth Social, adding that both parties have agreed. Following the announcement, Ukrainian President Volodymyr Zelensky posted on X that Ukraine supports the ceasefire. He went on to say that it's important that Russia supports it as well. It comes just days after President Trump said Russia will supply diesel fuel to the U.S. Trump called it a great announcement for diesel prices for Americans. The deal reportedly angered Zelensky. I'm Lisa Carton.
1: Oil prices slipped on Monday on expectations of more Russian supplies after President Trump said Ukraine and Russia had agreed to halt attacks on each other's energy facilities. Officials in Saudi Arabia say the main airport in Riyadh has been hit by a second missile attack in 2 days.
2: A Saudi military spokesman said a projectile hit King Khalid International Airport today, causing a fire and several injuries. On Saturday, a strike at the same airport killed 13, including one American, and injured more than 300 others.
1: And President Trump says the U.S. is weighing in on its options in the region, as Houthi rebels in Yemen did claim responsibility for recent attacks. Some political analysts, they're beginning to wonder if the midterm elections will maybe surprise us.
3: Despite historical trends favoring opposition gains in midterms 6 years into a presidency, current indicators suggest Republicans under President Trump may defy expectations and retain control. Strong Trump rally turnout, weak Democratic enthusiasm among progressives, superior GOP funding, new voter registrations favoring Republicans, and early voting data showing unexpected GOP strength challenge pessimistic polls. Richard Boyd reporting.
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1: You can now slap a picture of Route 66 on your next letter or bill payment. Jennifer Kuiper explains.
5: As Route 66 turns 100 years old next month, the U.S. Postal Service is marking the milestone with stamps featuring photographs by David Schwartz and art direction by Greg Breeding. The images feature landmarks in each of the 8 states through which the highway passes. I'm Jennifer Kuiper.
1: The Pasadena, California Post Office also offering a special commemorative Route 66 postmark for 30 days after the event. The Brewers have the advantage in the NLCS after taking down the Dodgers 2-1 in Game 1 from American Family Field. Los Angeles hopes to bounce back when it sends Yoshinobu Yamamoto to the hill against Logan Henderson in Game 2 on Monday. Monday night, the ALCS, the Rays host the Guardians. News at townhall.com. Halloween candy will be frightening as prices get more expensive this year. Rob Martier has the gory details.
6: Scary, spooky, and just downright expensive. Data from the Bureau of Labor Statistics shows prices for candy rose 8% in August. A survey released by the National Retail Federation says despite the higher costs, Americans are expected to spend $4 billion on Halloween candy this year. The survey found that 96% of Halloween shoppers plan to buy candy. Total Halloween spending is expected to reach over a very grim reaper like $13 billion this year. I'm Rob Martier.
1: Newly appointed White House Press Secretary Katie Zachariah will hold her first press briefing this week. President Trump tapped Zachariah a conservative commentator and former communications advisor for Trump Media, as the next White House press secretary. More on these stories at townhall.com.
7: With your Monday morning Lake Hartsville weather forecast today, partly cloudy, a mix of sun and clouds, chance of a shower at 75, tonight a low 58. Partly sunny on Tuesday with a high near 80, chance of a shower overnight 58. By Wednesday, partly sunny, upper 70s, chance of a shower. Make it a super safe day.
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0: If you're looking for that one, you can find it on his 2003 debut album, Long Black Train, Josh Turner. I just love it when you're all over me. I'm Gary, and I love this song. True story, Tom T. Hall wrote it, talking about that conversation with that old porter at a Miami Beach hotel, 1972. Old dogs, children, watermelon, wine.
1: How old do you think I am, he said. I said, well, I didn't know. He said, I turned 65 about 11 months ago.

how they raised him up to sing in North Carolina. Luke Albert Combs, while Luke's grandfather, who predicted his success in music, is no longer with us and didn't get to see the heights of success that his grandson is achieving. Luke is very, very happy that he did at least get to hear his debut album. This one's for you. It hadn't been released yet at the time he passed away. And he says he's got to be upstairs looking down with a big old smile on his face. Be by you with Luke Combs. I'm Gary Walker. October Country Music Month, each and every hour today. You know what we're doing. We're playing. And Willie Nelson on the way. I've got him, and I've got Montgomery Gentry from Real Country.

country is celebrating Country Music Month. Every day during the month of October, we're featuring a different real country superstar. Today's artist is Willie Nelson.

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Of course, that was back before the war. Yeah, your uncle and I made quite a pair, flying F-15s through hostile air. He went down, but they missed me by a hair. He'd always stop right there and say,

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That was Mama's dream. But I was on my way to anywhere else when I turned 18. 'Cause when you got a fast

0: Prior, thank goodness, to Troy Gentry's passing September 2017, he and his partner in crime, Eddie Montgomery, re-recorded many of Montgomery Gentry's signature songs for Montgomery Gentry, 20 years of hits, a little bit of help on that with Darius Rucker, Brad Paisley, and many, many more. Something to be proud of, I'm thinking, on Real Country.
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9: 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Hands-on training in the grant writing process through facilitation by the J.W. Fanning Institute for Leadership Development. It's happening October 13th and November 17th from 1 to 3:30 p.m. The Adult Learning Center on Benson Street. 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
1: News this hour from Town Hall, I'm John Scott. Ukrainian President Zelensky addressing President Trump's call for new leadership in Kyiv during an interview with ABC's This Week. Zelensky says it's up to their society and people to choose a new leader.
2: The main point, how to do it.
1: He went on to say the Ukraine will organize elections if Russian President Putin abides by a 60-day ceasefire. President Trump had called for a leadership change after reports the U.S. fuel deal with Russia angered Zelensky. President Trump said the Ukrainian people need to elect a new leader. Officials in Saudi Arabia say the main airport in Riyadh has been hit by a second missile attack in 2 days.
3: A Saudi military spokesman said a projectile hit King Khalid International Airport today, starting a fire and causing injuries. President Trump said the U.S. is considering its response after a strike on the same airport killed 13 people, including one American, and injured

0: more than 300 others. Houthi rebels in Yemen claim responsibility for a series of recent attacks on Saudi Arabia. I'm Lisa Carton.
1: A political analyst says former President Barack Obama's campaigning with Abdul El-Sayed has become awkward. More from Richard Boyd.
2: Barack Obama is set to campaign in Michigan for Democrat Abdul El-Sayed in the 2026 midterms, despite El-Sayed's past criticisms of Obama's presidency as a failure and claims that the country was not better off after his terms. Cornell West highlights their ideological clashes on issues like Gaza, Wall Street bailouts, and single-payer health care, labeling Obama a moderate neoliberal, while El-Sayed struggles with black voters in the state. Richard Boyd reporting.
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1: A Los Angeles County Fire Department team helping Panama after a major earthquake and serious aftershocks there Friday.
4: The 7.7 magnitude quake struck the nation Friday afternoon, damaging buildings. It was followed by a huge 6.6 magnitude aftershock and dozens of others. 10 members of the department's International Urban Search and Rescue Team have deployed. The team includes firefighters, structural specialists, and a medical doctor. Captain Aaron Caton explained the mission.
5: We're going to go and do what we do best, which is help people in need. Our personnel are currently the world's expert in rescuing in collapsed buildings.
4: The team deployed Friday night. LACFD also said that its full 79-member heavy rescue team is on alert. I'm Rich Cassone.
1: The U.S.-based team of marine archaeologists has set sail for a tiny island in the far western Pacific, seeking to solve one of the 20th century's great unsolved mysteries, the disappearance of famed aviator Amelia Earhart. News and analysis at townhall.com. Some political analysts say the country could be heading for a major realignment and that the 2030 census may bring it into sharper focus. More from Bill Alexander.
6: Analysts point to population shifts toward the South and West, arguing they could reshape congressional representation and electoral influence in the next decade. Some also see the trend as part of a broader rise in Christian conservative and populist politics, with possible effects as soon as the 2028 election. The forecast remains debated, but the stakes of the next census are already drawing attention. I'm Bill Alexander reporting.
1: In Washington, King County's sales tax will increase January 1st. Voters won't get their input. Under a law passed by the legislature this year, local governments can increase sales taxes by small amounts to raise money for affordable housing, behavioral health facilities, and similar projects. The increase will cost the average person $4 a year. More on these stories at townhall.com.
7: With your Monday morning Lake Hartsville weather forecast today, partly cloudy, a mix of sun and clouds, chance of a shower at 75, tonight a low 58. Partly sunny on Tuesday with a high near 80, chance of a shower overnight 58. By Wednesday, partly sunny, upper 70s, chance of a shower. Make it a super safe day.
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that cowboy, he's riding away, King George, Rio Country. Let's talk about Lucille and four hungry children, crops in the field. Oh, shame on you, Lucille. It's Kenny Rogers on Rio Country.

Joe Diffie. I like to call him, when I'm talking about Joe Diffie, I like to call him the Hockey Talk Master. He made history in 1993, releasing three consecutive back-to-back number one hits from his third studio album, Hockey Talk Attitude, and that he definitely had. Joe Diffie, also a proud member of the Grand Ole Opry for nearly three decades before we lost him to COVID. It was March of 2020. Gone, but certainly not forgotten, not here on Real Country. I'm Gary Walker, and you know, I've got more Real Country coming up. I'm going to play Sawyer Brown, the G-Man, Garth Brooks on the way. And here we are, October 12th, 2026. October Country Music Month, each and every hour. Today, I'm going to play more Willie. He's on the way on Real Country.

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Every day during the month of October, we're featuring a different real country superstar. Today's artist is Willie Nelson.

0: That sounds just as good today as it did back in 1961 when Willie Nelson, our featured artist, he originally wrote that. And it was a big hit for Billy Walker. Willie said, you know, I think I like that song. He later included it on his landmark 1962 debut album. Willie Nelson, my featured artist. Funny how time slips away, on Real Country.
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1: News this hour from Town Hall. I'm John Scott. Russia and Ukraine agree to a ceasefire on energy infrastructure. More from correspondent Richard Boyd.
2: President Trump announced the energy ceasefire in the war between Russia and Ukraine in a post on Truth Social, saying that both parties have agreed. Following the announcement, Ukrainian President Volodymyr Zelensky posted on X that Ukraine supports the ceasefire. He went on to say that it's important that Russia supports it as well. It comes just days after President Trump said Russia will supply diesel fuel to the U.S. The president called it a great announcement for diesel prices for Americans. The deal reportedly angered Zelensky. Richard Boyd reporting.
1: K.T. McFarland, former Deputy National Security Advisor, tells the Salem Radio Network the situation unfolding in Russia regarding a possible lab leak could severely impact the president, Vladimir Putin.
3: But the one thing I kept thinking is, wow, is that something that actually potentially brings Putin down? If he can't manage this, if it is a biological weapon, if it is some kind of new plague, and he doesn't tap it down and get it under control and somehow it spreads, this could be a real nail in Putin's coffin.
1: Former Deputy National Security Advisor K.T. McFarland. Los Angeles Skid Row under a federal raid.
4: The FBI led more than 300 officers in Operation Safe Skid Row, serving dozens of arrests and search warrants on dealers accused of selling hard drugs to homeless people. First Assistant U.S. Attorney Bill Asaley said 23 people were in custody, with others still sought. Prosecutors say the dealers keep stash pads outside the area, drive home in luxury vehicles, and have been operating around California's weak drug laws. Willie Nelson, Washington.
1: Major League Baseball, the NLCS, Game 1, the Brewers beat the Dodgers 2-1. The ALCS Monday, the Rays will be hosting the Guardians. More from townhall.com.
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1: A free market think tank says credit card fees not a major driver of high gas prices, and argues fuel taxes have a much bigger impact.
6: Unleash Prosperity says fees on a typical gas station credit card purchase amount to roughly 6 cents per gallon, far less than the taxes drivers pay at the pump. The group argues that blaming card fees for rising fuel costs could be used to advance proposed limits on credit card charges. Gas prices are influenced by multiple factors, but Unleash Prosperity says card fees are a relatively small part of the total. Ron Taylor reporting.
1: Death row inmate Krista Pike, released from a hospital on Saturday, sent back to prison, where she will continue receiving medical care following her botched execution attempt in Tennessee. Pike was discharged and is now at the Deborah K. Johnson Rehabilitation Center, where she has been housed now for more than 30 years. News and analysis at townhall.com. One man is dead after being attacked by a tiger at a wildlife park in England.
7: South Yorkshire police say the man entered a Siberian tiger enclosure at Yorkshire Wildlife Park Saturday afternoon. The man suffered serious injuries and was pronounced dead at the scene despite medical efforts. The park was evacuated and closed Saturday and will remain closed through Sunday. Authorities say the tiger was unharmed. The victim's identity has not been released, but his family has been notified. The park is working with authorities to determine what happened. I'm Jim Forbes.
1: A college basketball player is under ICE detention. Mississippi Valley State junior Quinfang Pang is a junior on the Delta Devils. He's currently in custody at the Richwood Correctional Center. Pang is from China. He entered the United States in 2023 on a temporary basis, but illegally overstayed. More on these stories at townhall.com.
8: With your Monday morning Lake Hartsville weather forecast today, partly cloudy, a mix of sun and clouds, chance of a shower at 75, tonight a low 58. Partly sunny on Tuesday with a high near 80, chance of a shower overnight 58. By Wednesday, partly sunny, upper 70s, chance of a shower. Make it a super safe day.
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0: I'm feeling good about that lady, Ella Langley. 9 2026 CMA Award nominations, including Single and Song of the Year. For that one right there, Be Her. It dropped to country radio March of 2026. Second single from her second studio album, Dandelion. Ella, she co-wrote that song with Michael Hardy and produced it with Miranda Lambert. Made it up to number two on the Billboard Hot 100, being blocked by her very own song, Choose in Texas. I don't think we got to worry about her. She's doing all right. I'm Gary, and I've got more Rio Country. By the way, CMA Awards coming up November 18th, if you want to check it out. I've got October Country Music Month each and every hour today. I've got more Willie Nelson on the way, and Matt Still, his first number one on Rio Country.
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0: I call him a tall drink of water, 6'7", played basketball. He shot to fame with that breakout multi-platinum. Millions of copies sold of that song, Prayed for You, a song he co-wrote based on a real-life prayer. Hey, you're not alone. I'm Gary, and you're not alone because I've got more real country coming up. I'm going to play Blake Shelton and Babs. She told me I can call her that. Barbara Mandrell on Real Country.
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13: 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All area retired educators are certainly invited to attend. 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
1: News this hour from Town Hall. I'm John Scott. Coming up in business ahead this week, some key economic reports start rolling out on Tuesday. That's when we'll get the latest data on existing home sales, along with the National Federation of Independent Businesses Small Business Optimism Index. The Consumer Price Index, which is seen as a key measure of inflation, due the following day. The Producer Price Index will be out on Thursday, although not its primary inflation gauge. The PPI is closely watched by the Fed when it comes to setting interest rates. Thursday also brings retail sales numbers and weekly jobless claims. President Trump calling for new leadership in Kyiv following reports of a U.S.-Russian diesel deal being criticized by Volodymyr Zelensky.
2: Speaking to reporters Saturday, Trump reacted to Zelensky's criticism it would only prolong the war in Ukraine.
3: I suggest they get a new leader who can make a deal, because he could have made many deals that for some reason he never does. And let me go a step further. If I were president, you wouldn't have ever had that war. That war would have never started.
2: Trump made the comment as he was departing the White House Saturday for a GOP rally in Tennessee. On Friday, Trump said Russia will immediately supply over 300,000 tons of diesel fuel to the American and global marketplace after he concluded what he called a highly successful discussion with Russian President Vladimir Putin. Trump called it a great announcement for diesel prices for Americans. I'm Lisa Carton.
1: President Trump at Ohio Monday evening as he continues to campaign for Republicans ahead of the midterm elections. He'll be speaking to a crowd in Youngstown alongside Senator John Husted. Isaias slamming into the Florida panhandle near Destin on Friday. At least four people have died now. Now millions also across the Northeast and Mid-Atlantic. They're on the alert for possible flash flooding due to heavy rainfall. More on these stories from townhall.com.
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1: New Jersey Transit customers in for some significant changes to their commute over the next 5 weeks as construction on the new Portal Bridge enters its final phase. NJT says trains will be operating on a single track between Newark and Secaucus while work continues. That means fewer trains in and out of Penn Station on all lines. Here's Matt Mattinson with the latest technology news.
9: OpenAI's projected revenue has reportedly fallen short by about $20 billion. That would put the company's annualized revenue significantly below Anthropic's number. The Financial Times says OpenAI's annualized revenue is about $50 billion. And Apple is reportedly set to release a touchscreen MacBook Pro. Bloomberg says it's among the models that'll be released on October 27th. Apple is expected to hold two separate product launches this month. Tech Report. I'm at Mattinson.
1: News and analysis at townhall.com. Home buyers have to overlook a lot when it comes to buying repairs, paint, flooring, and possible ghosts. Retire. Has more.
10: The Haunted Real Estate Report from Realtor.com says a lot of us believe we're living with ghosts. They say 54% of us report unidentifiable noises coming from inside the home. And it's not just us. 35% of pet owners report erratic pet behavior at things not visible to humans. But despite 86% of us believing houses can be haunted, more than half don't care if the price is right. I'm Bree Tennis.
1: Hawaii Volcanoes National Park closing trails. Park officials say the summit of Kilauea Volcano continues to increase in seismic activity.
11: part of the Byron Ledge Trail temporarily closed until further notice. There are dangers of rock falls, cracks, unstable cliff edges, and other related hazards. More on these stories at townhall.com.
12: With your Monday morning Lake Hearts full weather forecast today, partly cloudy, a mix of sun and clouds, chance of a shower at 75, tonight a low 58. Partly sunny on Tuesday with a high near 80, chance of a shower overnight 58. By Wednesday, partly sunny, upper 70s, chance of a shower. Make it a super safe day.
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0: former house painter Ricky Van Shelton. It's Real Country. From the soundtrack of The Urban Cowboy, you remember this one, don't you? Devil Made Me Do It with Charlie Daniels and the band on Real Country.
1: The devil went down to Georgia. He was looking for a soul to steal. He was in a bind because he was way behind and he was willing to make a deal. When he came across this young man sawing on a fiddle and playing it hot, and the devil jumped up on a hickory stump and said, "Boy, let me tell you what. I guess you didn't know it, but I'm a fiddle player too. And if you'd care to take a dare, I'll make a bet with you. Now you play pretty good fiddle, boy, but give the devil his due. I bet a fiddle of gold against your soul because I think I'm better than you." The boy said, "My name's Johnny, and it might be a sin, but I'll take your bet, and you're going to regret because I'm the

opened up his case and he said, I'll start this show. And fire flew from his fingertips as he rosined up his bow. And he pulled the bow across the strings and it made a evil hiss. And then a band of demons joined in.

Every time I think about that boy from Kentucky, Dwight Yoakam, I think about his tight-fitting jeans and that honky-tonk style. He wrote that one, Fast As You. He wrote that himself, released in 1993. The lead single from his album, This Time. That song made it up to number 2 on the Billboard Hot Country Singles chart. I'm Gary, and I'm pretty fast. I got more real country on the way. I've got Lee Greenwood, Trisha Yearwood, and Willie Hugh Nelson. Willie Nelson, my featured artist. Every hour today on Real Country.

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0: 7 decades in the business in country music. That's Willie Nelson. Born 1933 in Abbott, Texas. Come on now, take all of me, my featured artist on Real Country.
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0: I'm out of here. You stay safe. Be blessed. 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
1: Breaking news this hour from Town Hall. I'm Rich Thomason. Utility crews have been working around the clock to restore power to tens of thousands after Hurricane Isaias made landfall Friday along the western Florida panhandle. The storm blamed for a lot of property damage, severe flooding, and five deaths in the south. No end to the bloodshed, the destruction as Russia's war in Ukraine grinds on.
2: On the edge of Kharkiv, a reminder, Russia has not stopped attacking Ukraine. This just hours after Donald Trump announced his partial truce. On Truth Social, he wrote, "Effective immediately, there is an energy ceasefire in the war between Russia and Ukraine. Ukraine said it was ready to cease if Russia did the same. In Kyiv, the streets have fallen dark and quiet as its power network has been pounded."
1: The BBC's Dan Johnson in Ukraine. President Trump says that Russia will supply diesel fuel to the U.S. Ukrainian President Zelensky says that will help to fund Putin's war machine. Saudi officials say the main airport in Riyadh has been hit by a second Houthi missile attack in as many days. The Trump administration being ordered to stop airing taxpayer-funded ads, highlighting the impact of the president's policy.
3: A federal judge gave the order Sunday, effective immediately, after a lawsuit from a watchdog group and others. The administration said over the weekend that the Department of Homeland Security had planned to stop buying ads after Sunday. The ads, including one that was almost identical to a 2024 Trump campaign ad, were criticized as a possible illegal use of taxpayer money. They've been running as Trump has tried to shore up support among Republican voters ahead of the midterm elections. I'm Tammy Trujillo.
1: The new White House press secretary is about to take her place behind the podium, first day on the job for Katie Zachariah. On Wall Street this morning, Dow futures 3 points higher, NASDAQ futures down 24. More on these stories, townhall.com.
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1: A free market think tank says that credit card fees not a major driver of high gas prices, arguing that fuel taxes actually have a much bigger impact on the pain you feel at the pump.
6: Unleash Prosperity says fees on a typical gas station credit card purchase amount to roughly 6 cents per gallon, far less than the taxes drivers pay at the pump. The group argues that blaming card fees for rising fuel costs could be used to advance proposed limits on credit card charges. Gas prices are influenced by multiple factors, but Unleash Prosperity says card fees are a relatively small part of the total. Ron Taylor reporting.
1: U.S. bond markets closed today in observance of Columbus Day. While it is business as usual on the New York Stock Exchange and NASDAQ as well, the Consumer Price Index, considered a key measure of inflation, is due for release on Wednesday, and the Producer Price Index comes out Thursday. It's the same day that Fed Chair Kevin Warsh will be delivering a speech. News and analysis, townhall.com. Some political observers say the country could be heading for a major realignment, and the 2030 census may bring it into sharper focus.
7: Analysts point to population shifts toward the South and West, arguing they could reshape congressional representation and electoral influence in the next decade. Some also see the trend as part of a broader rise in Christian conservative and populist politics, with possible effects as soon as the 2028 election. The forecast remains debated, but the stakes of the next census are already drawing attention. I'm Bill Alexander reporting.
1: The 48th Chicago Marathon's in the books. An estimated 55,000 participants took part, well over 1.5 million people lining the streets. Among the many spectators, former President Clinton and former First Lady Hillary Clinton. They were there to support their daughter, Chelsea. She ran the marathon in just over 3.5 hours. More on these stories, townhall.com.
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Hart County's Grant Writing Accelerator Course. Hands-on training in the grant writing process through facilitation by the J.W. Fanning Institute for Leadership Development. It's happening October 13th and November 17th from 1 to 3:30 p.m. The Adult Learning Center on Benson Street. 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Here is our national anthem, recorded and performed by WKLY's own Brian Hicks.

Good morning, everybody. This is Mike Atkins. Welcome in with The Morning Show. 61 degrees, 608. We're going to see sunshine today, 86. Overnight low, 55. Sunny tomorrow, 86. Sunny on Wednesday, 88. Thursday, sunny, 90. And we'll be up near 90 by Football Friday. Can we just not get rid of this, like, 90 stuff? And then by the weekend, woo, we jump off the cliff. We go from 89 on Friday to a high of 68 on Saturday. Yes, we finally get some fall weather, don't we? Overnight low 46 Saturday night, Sunday morning. Beautiful weekend, plenty of sunshine. This week will be sunny coming out of the hurricane weekend. We're wet. Don't get mired up too much in that mud this morning because it rained all day on Saturday into yesterday. We even had a little shower overnight. But here we go. We got 61 degrees. Humidity is at 94%. Any wind this morning? Winds right now at about 7 out of the west. Barometer, 30.0 inches, 61 degrees. Sunday night football. Falcons had the lead, and they blew it. They got beat in overtime, 30-23 to Baltimore. MLB Milwaukee, 2-1 over the Dodgers. Georgia Bulldogs have been moved into number one in the AP top 10 rankings in football. 10 after 6, good morning. Get them up, Claude.

0: Yo, hardworking dudes and dudettes on a Monday morning Columbus Day, which means some things will be closed today. What is it, postal? Do they take off on Columbus Day? The more I dig into Columbus, I don't know about this dude. Anyway, it is Columbus Day, so some things will be closed. I think most everything's running, schools and everything's going. So 13 minutes after 6, get moving. Let's make it a great day. We got 61 degrees. Feels nice and crispy this morning.
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0: Good morning, everybody. 15 minutes after 6. We had 61 degrees. Going to get up around 86. We're going to rebound nicely. And we're looking at about 4 pretty warm days this week. And then we're going to cool off by the weekend. Remember this weekend, the Lake Hartwell Marching Band Festival. That's going to be coming up on Saturday. They're going to have a beautiful day for that with plenty of sun, knock on wood. And the temperatures are going to be nice and cool by the weekend.
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0: Bellamy Brothers, good morning, everybody. 20 minutes after 6, the morning show. We got 61 degrees. Good Monday morning.
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2: Attorney General Chris Carr warns Georgians of price gouging and scams in the aftermath of the hurricane.
3: Long before the recent hurricane swept through the state, Governor Kemp issued an executive order for petroleum supply disruptions on September 29th, invoking the price gouging statute. While the state of emergency remains in effect, businesses cannot raise prices beyond their previous rates unless costs increase. Violators may face fines from $2,000 to $15,000 per violation, with the ban lasting until October 15th, unless the governor extends it. Attorney General Carr's office released a statement on Friday, writing that it is ready to assist those facing scams and will not tolerate unfair practices.
2: Debris cleanup underway in different parts of the state due to the remnants of Isaias. Multiple tornadoes were reported in Screven County near Savannah on Saturday while trees downed power lines across the state in North Georgia. Trump administration already declared federal assistance for more than 70 counties. Thousands were without power over the weekend, but most have been restored this morning. A suspect now charged for a block party mass shooting in Vienna. GBI says a 17-year-old was arrested last week for participating in criminal street gang activity and gun charges in connection to gunfire and the homecoming celebration the morning of October 4th. Two people were killed. Nearly three dozen people suffered injuries when the shots were fired. Greene County firefighters looking for the cause of a blaze that destroyed a clubhouse off Lake Oconee. Flames had already engulfed the landing clubhouse at Reynolds Lake Oconee Saturday night. Crews were able to keep the blaze from spreading to other areas despite gusty winds during the emergency response. I'm Scott Kimbler.
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0: Good morning. That news time, 6:33. Coming out of the hurricane weekend, we can't pronounce it, but it was a hurricane, right? We had well north of 3 inches of rainfall in our neck of the woods. You might have had more. And it's rather soggy as we come out of that. But we're going to dry off pretty quickly this week. It's going to be warm. We still got this toasty weather in us. We're going to be up around 90 by Wednesday or Thursday. But by the weekend, plenty of sunshine. We're going to drop off to the upper 60s for an afternoon high. So you're going to love the weekend. This week's going to be great. It's just going to be warm in the afternoons. Hartville Police, Hart County Sheriff's Department Friday, responding to an apparent shooting at the mobile home park on Leard Street in Hartville at about 3:30. The Hart County Sheriff's Department located a subject of interest on another street in that area and took that suspect into custody. Hartville Police, they're investigating. According to Hart County Sheriff Chris Carroll, we've had a theft recently of a small utility trailer. Remember, some of these items in other states don't have to be registered, which makes it really hard to locate them. That according to Hart County Sheriff Chris Carroll.
5: Mike, we've had a few thefts over the past week, one of those being a trailer theft, a small utility trailer. Our investigators are currently working on that, but I just want to remind everybody with these small utility trailers, be sure they're either got a tongue lock on them or they're kept out of sight somewhere behind a residence where they're not out in view of people coming down the road.
0: That according to Hart County Sheriff Chris Carroll. November 3rd is the general and special election statewide. Early advance voting will begin tomorrow, October 13th, and run for 3 weeks through October 30th. Georgia DNR primitive weapons for hunting deer and youth firearm season began over the weekend, October 10th. Statewide gun season this weekend is going to be a great day temperature-wise for it, October 17th through January the 10th. High school football over the weekend, the Hart County Dogs had an open date. Lumpkin County beat Stevens 28-21. Elbert over Franklin 17-10. Madison County, they were defeated by North Oconee 59-7. Duluth over Hebron Christian 22-19. The Hart County Dogs going to be battling the Blue Devils of Elbert County in the Granite Bowl this Friday night. Hart County girls softball in the state tournament this week. Hart County High School Volley Dogs, they're going to be in state tournament action this week. They should know today who they will be playing as the seeding will take place. Let's check in with pro football. The Falcons had the game and they blew it in overtime. Baltimore beat Atlanta 30-23. College football, number one team in the land, the Georgia Bulldogs. Top 10, Georgia, Notre Dame, Miami, Ohio State, Indiana, Bama, Texas, BYU, Ole Miss, and Texas Tech. Let's check in with that forecast. Today will be a beautiful sunny day, 86, overnight low 55, Tuesday sunny, 86. Yesterday, temperature got up to 73, a wet weekend. We've got 61 degrees right now. Good morning.
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Big John Anderson just swinging. 6:48, 12 minutes away from 7 o'clock. Good morning, outdoors. Nice and cool this morning. 61 degrees.

0: CDV Charlie Daniels Band. Good morning. Coming up at 7, we got news. 61 degrees right now.
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0: And we all know why. The Iran war is causing gas prices to skyrocket. Mike Collins voted for the Iran war 7 times because Mike Collins always does what Donald Trump wants. Like when Mike Collins voted with Trump to double health insurance premiums for more than 1 million Georgians. Or all those times Mike Collins voted for Trump's tariffs. 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And they're making everything more expensive. 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And he's fighting the insurance companies to ban them from denying the health care you need.
1: I'm John Ossoff, candidate for Senate, and I approve this message.
0: Paid for by John Ossoff for Senate.
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1: Breaking news this hour from Town Hall. I'm Rich Thomason. It would appear the so-called energy ceasefire between Russia and Ukraine has yet to take hold. Russian drones and missiles targeted Kharkiv, Ukraine's second largest city. President Trump taking some heat for that deal will allow Russia to supply diesel fuel to the U.S. as well as to global markets. Backed by Iran, Houthi rebels have launched another missile strike on Saudi Arabia's main airport in Riyadh. It is the second such attack in as many days.
2: The Houthis are saying that Saudi airspace remains a target. Now, Saudi Arabia, for its part, has pledged a decisive retaliation. Now, we don't know what that will be, but people here in the region are certainly bracing for an escalation. And then there's the question of what this means for Donald Trump. His ally, Saudi Arabia, has now been hit hard. Does he step in to help them with direct military aid, or does he risk looking weak? And of course, he has to think about the midterms, which are fast approaching.
1: The BBC's Orla Guerin. From the western Florida panhandle to the northeast, the storm called Isaias left death and destruction in its wake. The hurricane made landfall Friday in Florida, blamed for at least five deaths in the south, unleashed widespread flooding, spawned tornadoes, and brought down numerous trees and power lines. Dangerous online behavior by its AI models is leading Anthropic to pull the plug for now.
3: TechCrunch reports Anthropic is cutting off live internet access to its internal evaluations until it can straighten out the rogue AI agents. Researchers are alarmed because that means those AI models can't be evaluated before they're released. I'm Tammy Trujillo.
1: Pope Leo will undergo surgery this week to remove an early stage growth from his lung. On Wall Street this morning, the Dow futures are up 41 points. NASDAQ futures down 39. The S&P futures 5.5 points higher. More on these stories, townhall.com.
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1: Some security analysts warn that tension over Britain's approach to Iran and radical Islam could strain its alliance with the U.S. and Israel.
6: In a recent Wall Street Journal piece, Dominic Green argues that alleged activity by Iran-linked and Hamas figures in Britain, alongside concerns about the Muslim Brotherhood, raises questions about security cooperation. It also points to reports of U.S. B-1 bombers being relocated from a British base as a sign of growing unease. The claims and their implications remain contested, but analysts say any erosion of intelligence sharing between close allies could carry serious consequences. Ron Taylor reporting.
1: The awarding of this year's Nobel Prize is now complete with today's announcement of the winners of the Nobel in Economic Sciences, the prestigious award going to Americans Robert Hall, a professor at Stanford, and Michael Woodford. He's a macroeconomist and monetary theorist at Columbia University. News and analysis, townhall.com. One political analyst says that former President Obama's campaigning with Abdul El-Sayed has become rather awkward.
7: Barack Obama is set to campaign in Michigan for Democrat Abdul El-Sayed in the 2026 midterms, despite El-Sayed's past criticisms of Obama's presidency as a failure and claims that the country was not better off after his terms. Cornell West highlights their ideological clashes on issues like Gaza, Wall Street bailouts, and single-payer health care, labeling Obama a moderate neoliberal, while El-Sayed struggles with black voters in the state. Richard Boyd reporting.
1: President Trump says his newly appointed White House press secretary, Katie Zachariah, will hold her first briefing this week. In a Truth Social post, the president announced that Zachariah will officially begin her tenure as press secretary today. Then she'll hold an introductory news conference tomorrow, 9:30 in the morning, in the White House briefing room. More on these stories, townhall.com.
0: Good morning, news at 7:05. 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Good morning. That news time, 7:06. Mike Hawkins reporting. We got 61 degrees. Feels nice and cool this morning. We're going to warm up to 86. Now, we're going to have a couple of days this week at least, Thursday and Friday, that we're going to be up around 90 degrees. But I think we're going to get that out of our system, and by the weekend, absolutely marvelous. Highs 68 on Saturday with plenty of sunshine. So we'll get those temperatures down by the weekend. But between now and then, we're going to see some afternoon highs. We had well over 3 inches of rain, maybe more, over the weekend with that hurricane. So it's rather moist. We don't see any rain in the forecast this week. Lake Hartville still way down at 649.26. Hartville Police, Hart County Sheriff, EMS on Friday, responding to an apparent shooting at the mobile home park on Leard Street in Hartville at about 3:30 Friday afternoon. Now, the Hart County Sheriff's Department located a subject of interest on another street in that area and took that suspect into custody. Hartville Police, they're investigating. It is an election year coming up, November 3rd, general and special election statewide. Early advance voting set to begin tomorrow, October 13th, and run through October 30th for 3 weeks. Hart County Superior Court, we do have a jury trial set to begin tomorrow as far as picking a jury. Looking at the next jury season, it's been a lengthy spring and summer season. What about the next one coming up next year, Clerk Frankie Gray?
8: It looks like we're starting back up in February. Obviously, we have our grand jury. We have to do a grand jury by Georgia statute the third week of February for Hart County.
0: That according to Clerk Frankie Gray. Georgia DNR, this past weekend it was wet, but primitive weapons and youth firearm for hunting deer opened up October 10th. Statewide gun season opens up this weekend, October 17th. And runs through January 10th. We got sports coming up.
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0: Let's check in with sports. Hart County High School softball, the girls, a number 17 seed, will be at number 16 Washington County this weekend. Sandersville, the best of three. Franklin County, a number 26 seed, will be on the road at number 7 Pierce County. That'll be down in the swamp in Blackshear this week. Elbert County, at number 14 seed, will be hosting number 19 Callaway. Hart County High School Volley Dogs State Tournament will be in action, it looks like, this Thursday, but where we do not know. The seeding will be announced hopefully later today, according to the GHSA. On Friday, Elbert County in football, they beat Franklin 17-10. Lumpkin over Stevens 28-21. North Oconee 59-7 over Madison. Duluth 22-19. Over Hebron Christian. Hart County Dogs had an open date. This Friday night will be in action with Elbert County in the Granite Bowl, and we'll have that game live at 6 with pregame and kickoff at 7:30 on Friday night. Right now, it's time to check in with Sunday night football. Baltimore in overtime beat Atlanta 30-23. College football, the new top 10, Georgia number 1, followed by Notre Dame, Miami, Ohio State, Indiana, Alabama, Texas, BYU, Ole Miss, and Texas Tech. MLB playoffs, game one, Milwaukee over the Dodgers, 2-1. The Brew Crew with a 1-0 lead in that best-of-seven matchup. 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Today's weathercast. We got 61 degrees, the hurricane over the weekend. Can't pronounce its name, but hey, Izzy came and went, right? Gave us some rain, well north of 3 inches of rainfall. You might have had more. We're awfully soggy as we get into this work and school week on this Columbus Day, but we'll dry out. We're going to see temperatures pretty warm this week. Nice and cool in the mornings, but warm in the afternoons. That forecast in just a moment.
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0: Okay, checking in with that forecast. Sunny 86, overnight 55 tonight. Tuesday, sunny 86. Wednesday, sunny 88. Thursday, sunny 90. Friday, sunny 88. And then for the weekend, Saturday, sunny 68, overnight 46. Sunday, sunny 67. Then we'll be up to 70 by next Monday. Yesterday, 73 for the high. This morning, right now, winds at about 6 miles per hour. We've got winds coming out of the west at 6. Humidity's at 95%. Barometer 30.02 inches. And the dew point's at 58. 61 degrees. Thank you, Skelton Morris Associates, with today's weathercast.
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0: Time to check in this morning with the Ed Murdoch Superstore's Hart County Bulldog Trivia. $100 on the line every week on Monday morning. Now, the dogs did not play Friday night, but we still have the trivia. And looking at my record so far, see, 1, 2, I am 4-1, 2, 3. I'm 4-3. I got a winning record. I got a winning record. Let's see, earlier this season, the first week, we had a winner, Greg Brown. The second week, Teresa King. Then I did not have a winner. Then I had a winner on the 21st, Nate Morrison. Didn't have a winner on the 28th. Had a winner last Monday, Darby Johnson. So here we go, a brand new week, brand new Monday, and a brand new chance of giving away some money. You know the drill. If you've won, you're not eligible. If you have called up and been on the show trying to win, you're not eligible. We want to give everybody in the Bulldog Nation a chance of winning. If anyone in your household has won, you're not eligible. If your blood type is red, you're not eligible. Now, we just want to make sure everyone gets a chance, okay? So let me give you, I got a good question this morning. I think it's a good question. We'll see if it is or not. It could be tough. Then again, it might be easy. Who knows? Hopefully you know it, or maybe you're a good guesser. But I'm going to give you a number, telephone number, then I'm going to give you which specific caller. The telephone number is 706-376-3363. You need to be lucky caller number, tell you what, we haven't done this one. Number 8 this morning. Number 8, 706-376-3363. And we'll see if we can give away some money. You're number 1. One down, 7 to go. Looking for caller number 8. You're number 2. 2 down. 6 to go. I've been working on my math, okay? Looking for caller number 8. You're number 3. 3 down. We need caller 8 this morning. Got a good question for you. You're number 4. Halfway home, baby. Halfway home. $100 would perk up a Monday in a heartbeat, wouldn't it? You're number 5. Uh-oh, we're over the hump now. 5 down, looking for number 8. You're number 6. Woo. Feel the tension. It's getting close. Looking for number 8. 6 down and looking for 8. You're number 7. It's tough being number 7, isn't it? Next batter up. Somebody's on deck. Who's it going to be? Looking for caller number 8. Here we go. Good morning. You're caller number 8 on our Hart County Bulldog Trivia. What is your name?
1: Tito Sattler.
0: Tito Sattler. Okay, Tito, I've got a question for you. If you get it right, you win $100. Are you ready?
1: Yes.
0: Okay, here we go. This former Hart County coaching great in 2 seasons, back-to-back, was Region 8 AAA champion and Region 8 AA champion. So the first 2 years that he coached, his teams won the Region 8 AAA championship. The next year, they win the Region 8 AA championship. Who was this legendary coach? A, Bill Say. B, Bill Bonds. C, Joby Scroggs. One of these coaches won the Region 8 AAA and the Region 8 AA back-to-back years. A, Bill Say. B, Bill Bonds. C, Joby Scroggs. Tito, which one was it?
1: I'm going to go with B.
0: You're going to go with B, Bill Bonds.
1: Bill Bonds.
0: You're going to go with Bill Bonds. Are you sure?
1: Yes.
0: Okay, well, congratulations, Tito. You got it right. You won $100. The late Bill Bonds, 1995 and 96. Hart County wins the Region 8 AAA championship, and then they came back the next season and won the Region 8 AA region championship. Tito, hang on the line. I got to ask you some questions, get some information. We had a winner. Tito Sattler this morning wins $100 on the Hart County Bulldog Trivia right here on the morning show.

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0: Okay, Oak Bower Baptist Church, Old Highway 29 in Hart County. Their Fall Festival, October 24th, 5 to 8 p.m. Treats, games, fun, the kind of food, train rides for the kids. Bethany Baptist Church, their children's ministry invites you to join them for the Big Drop Fall event from 3 to 6 p.m. October 18th, which is going to be coming up this Sunday. Hart County Tip-Off Club, the golf tournament in honor of Rodney Hot Rod Ashworth and Lauren Wilson. That got rained out over the weekend. They're going to postpone it and move it to Saturday, November 7th. Saturday, November 7th, Hartwell Golf Course. You're invited to Norman Grove CME Church in Elbert County. Their Family and Friends Day, Sunday, October 25th at 2 p.m. Reverend Levant Gibson, pastor of Mount Hermon Baptist Church in Anderson, will be the guest minister. Holy Calvary Church on Highway 17 South, Livonia, celebrating their 69th pastor's anniversary, Sunday, October 18th at 3 p.m. Pastor Frederick Veehey will be the guest speaker. Hart County Rec Department youth basketball sign-ups for boys and girls, 8 and under, 10 and under, and 12 and under. 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Livonia Police, their Faith in Blue car show, has been moved to this Saturday, October 17th, 5 to 8 p.m., downtown Livonia. 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
2: Debris cleanup underway in different parts of the state due to the remnants of Isaias. Multiple tornadoes were reported in Screven County near Savannah, while trees downed power lines across the state in North Georgia. The Trump administration already having declared federal assistance for more than 70 counties. Thousands are without power over the weekend, but most has been restored by this morning. Five people dead following a murder-suicide in a home in the southeast Georgia city of Douglas. More from Liz Kennedy.
3: Authorities say the domestic violence-related shooting happened Friday night. Police say officers responded to a complaint hours earlier from a woman about her husband smoking inside the residence. Four adults were found dead inside the house, while a fifth died at a hospital. Douglas Mayor Tony Polk said during a press conference that the tragic event is especially heartbreaking as it occurred during October, nationally recognized as Domestic Violence Awareness Month.
4: This tragedy reminds us that domestic violence is not something that happens only in other communities.
3: Autopsies of the victims are being conducted at the Georgia Bureau of Investigation Crime Lab.
2: Father and son behind bars for a deadly shooting in Putnam County. Investigators arrested 20-year-old Michael Ludwig and 38-year-old Joshua Ludwig Friday in connection to the death of Zachary Brandon Smith. Michael Ludwig is accused shooter. Smith was found dead along the banks of Rudy Creek about 10 minutes outside of Eatonton. A suspect now charged for a block party mass shooting in Vienna. GBI says a 17-year-old was arrested for participating in criminal street gang activity, gang charges, in connection to the gunfire at the homecoming celebration the morning of October 4th. I'm Scott Kimbler.
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5: AOC or John Ossoff? 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No wonder Ossoff thought Georgians could afford his $2,000 tax increase. 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A $2,000 tax increase? No wonder Ossoff doesn't care about you. 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That pretty boy has an ugly record. SLF PAC paid for and is responsible for the content of this advertising. Not authorized by any candidate or candidates committee. www.slfpac.org.
0: 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That news time at 7:33 outside. We've got 61 degrees.
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0: Good morning. That news time, 7:34. Mike Hawkins reporting. Hartville Police, Hart County Sheriff back on Friday responding to a shooting at the mobile home park on Leard Street in Hartville. EMS was there. It happened about 3:30 Friday afternoon. Now, the Sheriff's Department, they located a person of interest on another street in that area, and they took that suspect into custody. Hartville Police, they're investigating. We had well north of 3 inches of rainfall over the weekend, that hurricane, that finally the remnants of it got out of here early on Sunday. Now we're looking at a beautiful sunny week, and we could be up around 90 by Wednesday or Thursday this week. Then by the weekend, we cool back. Lake Hartwell this morning, 649.26. According to Hart County Sheriff Chris Carroll, Be careful with some of these items like small utility trailers. We've had one stolen recently, and in some states, they do not require registration or tags, which means it's a needle in the haystack trying to find them when they get into that state. That, according to Sheriff Chris Carroll.
8: Mike, we've had a few thefts over the past week, one of those being a trailer theft, a small utility trailer. Our investigators are currently working on that, but I just want to remind everybody with these small utility trailers, be sure they're either they got a tongue lock on them or they're kept out of sight somewhere behind the residence where they're not out in view of people coming down the road. One of the biggest things we've seen is with South Carolina on that side, they don't require a registration or a tag on a small utility trailer. So these most of our trailers end up going to South Carolina, and they're hard to find just because people don't have to register them on that side of the line. So just
0: that, according to Hart County Sheriff Chris Carroll. Hart County Superior Court, we will have a jury trial this week. It looks like that's going to happen beginning tomorrow from Hart County Superior Court. November 3rd is the general and special election statewide. Early advance voting will begin statewide tomorrow, October 13th, and run through October 30th. The Georgia DNR, primitive weapons and youth firearms, got off to a wet start. It opened up on Saturday. Now statewide gun season will open up this weekend, October 17th. It's going to be a nice, cool morning for that to open up this weekend. Hart County High School softball. The girls are number 17 seed heading into the state tournament. They travel to number 16 Washington County. That'll be the best of three in Sandersville this week. Franklin County at number 26 seed will be at number 7 Pierce County and Blackshear down in the swamp. Elbert County at number 14 seed is hosting number 19 Callaway in softball. Hart County High School Varsity Volley Dogs state tournament will be in action, it looks like, this Thursday, but we have no idea who or where because the state seating has not been released yet. Should be released today. High school football this past weekend, Lumpkin County stunned Stevens 28-21. Elbert over Franklin 17-10. Duluth beat Hebron Christian 22-19. North Oconee over Madison County 59-7. Hart County Bulldogs had the weekend off. We've got Elbert County in the Granite Bowl this coming Friday night. Good morning, that news time at 7:37.
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11: NFL action yesterday. The Atlanta Falcons fell in overtime last night to the Ravens 30-23. The Falcons, with the loss, are now 0-2 at home and 2-3 on the season. Saints lost at home to the Vikings 23-13. Saints are 0-3 at home, and New Orleans is 1-4 on the season. NASCAR Cup Series, the chase continued in Charlotte yesterday. Chase Briscoe was the winner, Christopher Bell second, and Ryan Blaney was third. Josh Berry and Denny Hamlin rounded out the top five. NBA preseason action tonight. The Atlanta Hawks will play at home against the Thunder. Oklahoma City is 0-2. The Atlanta Hawks are 2-1 in preseason play. 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
0: Let's check in with that forecast this morning, and it looks like it's going to be a beautiful sunny day with a high 86, overnight 55, sunny on Tuesday 86, Wednesday sunny 88. Yesterday, we get up to 73, the low this morning and right now 61 degrees, winds at 6 out of the west, humidity's at 94%, dew points at 58, barometer 30.03 inches, and we've got 61 degrees. 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Good morning.
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21: After a thunderstorm, we are there. After a tornado, we are there. After a tropical storm, we are there. In snow or ice, we are there. I'm Charlie Milford, a lineman with Hardy MC. 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
0: 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Friday night, Hart County's Dogs take on Elbert County's Blue Devils in the Granite Bowl. 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

Country boy, Charlie Daniels. Good morning, everybody. 7 in front of 8. I just spoke with Clerk Frankie Gray, and the jury is canceled. That was going to be, picked tomorrow. That has been canceled, okay? Civil cases have been settled out of court, so there will be no jury trial this week in Hart County Superior Court. Outdoors, we had 61 degrees. Good morning.

0: Reba McEntire. Good morning. I had a conversation about her yesterday, by the way. Yeah. You know, what she did for country music, what she's still doing for it. We got 61 degrees. Coming up, top of the hour, news. We'll see what's happening worldwide, and we'll get you up to date. Northeast Georgia, upstate news, sports, and the weather. 61 degrees right here with WKLY, Hartwell, Georgia.
1: Breaking news this hour from Town Hall. I'm Rich Thomason. The first hurricane of this Atlantic season has left a lot of cleanup in its wake. Hurricane Isaias roared ashore along Florida's western panhandle before marching up the east coast, stirring up powerful winds, spinning off tornadoes, dumping flooding rains as it went. It's blamed for 5 deaths across the south. Long Beach, California is lifting most evacuation orders after floodwaters started receding along parts of the shoreline following the weekend's brush with the remnants of Tropical Storm Rachel.
2: Those evacuations covered big chunks of the Long Beach Peninsula, Naples Island, and Treasure Island. Only small parts of Seaside Walk remain shut down. Some coastal flooding is still possible during high tides, but the danger to property and people is down significantly. At least 8 buildings are now red tagged. Officials say they deployed some 17,000 sandbags over the past few days. I'm Tammy Trujillo.
1: President Trump says Russia will supply diesel fuel to the U.S. and global markets. Ukrainian President Zelensky says that will feed Vladimir Putin's war machine. President Trump says there is an energy ceasefire in the war between Russia and Ukraine. Says both parties have agreed, but following the announcement, Russia attacked Ukraine's second city with drones and missiles. About President Trump's call for new Ukrainian leadership, President Zelensky says that is up to the Ukrainian people.
3: The main thing is to have security infrastructure for this, to give possibility people to vote. Of course, it's up to Ukrainians when to vote, how to do it.
1: Zelensky, a guest on ABC's This Week. Iran-backed Houthi rebels have again attacked Saudi Arabia's main airport in Riyadh. A fire broke out and there were some injuries. On Wall Street, the Dow futures 75 points higher. NASDAQ futures are down 38 points. S&P futures up 7 points. More on these stories, townhall.com.
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1: A free market think tank says that credit card fees are not a major driver of high gas prices, arguing that fuel taxes have a much bigger impact on the pain you feel at the gas pump.
6: Unleash Prosperity says fees on a typical gas station credit card purchase amount to roughly 6 cents per gallon, far less than the taxes drivers pay at the pump. The group argues that blaming card fees for rising fuel costs could be used to advance proposed limits on credit card charges. Gas prices are influenced by multiple factors, but Unleash Prosperity says card fees are a relatively small part of the total. Ron Taylor reporting.
1: U.S. bond markets closed today in observance of Columbus Day while it's business as usual on the New York Stock Exchange and the NASDAQ. The Consumer Price Index, considered a key measure of inflation, is due for release on Wednesday, and the Producer Price Index comes out Thursday. That is the same day that Federal Reserve Chairman Kevin Warsh due to deliver a speech. News and analysis at townhall.com. Always looking for a chance to stir the pot, President Trump at a weekend GOP rally in Clarksville, Tennessee, said he is thinking about renaming an ocean or two.
7: President Trump making waves with the mainstream media as he toys with the idea of renaming both the Atlantic and Pacific Oceans.
8: So I was thinking of either the Atlantic or the Pacific. We call it Trump Ocean. Or Ocean of the Americas, something like that.
7: Laura Winters reporting.
1: And we think he's only joking. Time will tell. The 48th Chicago Marathon's in the books, an estimated 55,000 participants taking part. Well over 1.5 million people lined the streets. Among many spectators, former President Clinton, former First Lady Hillary, there to support their daughter Chelsea, ran the marathon. More on these stories, townhall.com.
0: What is happening in news? It's 8:05, Hart County Superior Court. The jury has been canceled this week. That was due to come in and meet tomorrow on the 13th. That has been canceled. Civil cases have been settled, according to clerk Frankie Gray. Hart County softball, the girls at number 17 seed, will be on the road at number 16, Washington County, in the state tournament this week in Sandersville, the best of three. The Georgia DNR statewide gun season for hunting deer opens up this weekend, October 17th. Checking in with Major League Baseball, Milwaukee over the Dodgers 2-1. They got one game to none lead. Sunday night football in overtime, Baltimore over Atlanta 30-23. College football, Georgia moving into the number one spot. Let's check in with that forecast.
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0: Checking in with that forecast today will be a beautiful sunny day, 86, overnight 55, Tuesday sunny, 86. Yesterday, we got up 73 or low this morning, and right now 61 degrees.
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Hillbilly Deluxe. Yes, just talking to one of our listeners. You know, the Georgia Dogs moved up to number one in the polls this week. Alabama's at number six. They're 5-1, the Crimson Tide. So they're, oh, man, they're not happy about that missed call in the end zone. Yeah, it was interference. Yeah. You know how many they owe us at Georgia? I quit counting, okay? So you tell me when Alabama's beaten us and they didn't have a few gimmies. Yeah, it happens. Hey, the referees just made mistakes. They made mistakes. They gave Georgia penalties in bad spots that wasn't there. So they're human beings. They're human lives. They make mistakes like me and you make, okay? And that's what we're going by. So Georgia's number one. It's all going to work out when you get down to that playoff thing. But I do agree with my listener, Kentucky. They're at number 15. I'd have them higher. They've won two games back-to-back in overtime. The same score, right, in both games? They're higher than 15, yeah, much higher. Because Mississippi State's at number 16, and Kentucky is a lot better than them. Tell you another team, Missouri. They're at number 13. They look pretty daggum impressive. They do. There's some good football teams this year. It's going to be an interesting year to see what all happens, you know, and what is that, what, January, when we'll figure out a national champion. So it's going to be interesting between now and then. 12 after 8, Monday morning. Mondays are always interesting, especially when you overslept, because your phone inadvertently said it's Columbus Day, which is a holiday for, what, 10 people, and it doesn't go off. I bet you that's the problem somewhere right now. I was already up this morning, but my phone didn't go off because, hey, it's a holiday. You're not going to be going to work. Well, I don't know where they make these phones at, but apparently wherever they make these phones is where they come up with these holidays.

0: straight. Good morning, 19 minutes after 8 o'clock, Monday morning.
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0: Tyler Hubbard. Good morning. We've got 65 degrees. We're looking at sunshine. We're going to warm up to about 86. So it's going to be on the toasty side here on this Monday following the hurricane weekend. So we've had all that rain this weekend. Going to dry out this week. It's going to be sunny every day, clean through the weekend, okay? Coming up, we've got news at 9 o'clock.
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2: Breaking news this hour from Town Hall. I'm Rich Thomason. Saudi Arabia is vowing retaliation for attacks. There was a second one over the weekend on its main airport in Riyadh, and the U.S. may join the Saudis in striking back.
3: A Saudi military spokesman said a projectile hit King Khalid International Airport, starting a fire and causing injuries. President Trump said the U.S. is considering its response after a strike on the same airport killed 13 people, including one American, and injured more than 300 others. Houthi rebels in Yemen claim responsibility for a series of recent attacks on Saudi Arabia. I'm Lisa Carton.
2: President Trump says Russia and Ukraine have agreed to stop attacking each other's energy infrastructure.
4: President Trump announced the energy ceasefire in the war between Russia and Ukraine in a post on Truth Social, saying that both parties have agreed. Following the announcement, Ukrainian President Volodymyr Zelensky posted on X that Ukraine supports the ceasefire. He went on to say that it's important that Russia supports it as well. It comes just days after President Trump said Russia will supply diesel fuel to the U.S. The president called it a great announcement for diesel prices for Americans. The deal reportedly angered Zelensky. Richard Boyd reports.
2: And Ukrainian President Zelensky is taking aim at the U.S.-Russia diesel agreement.
5: It gives Putin money, and he spends money only on this war. Kill us. Kill our children.
2: On ABC's This Week, Zelensky says Ukrainians will fight back.
5: Otherwise, we will lose our life and homes, our freedom.
2: Florida leads the way with power outages in the aftermath of Hurricane Isaias. Just over 150,760 utility customers are still without power, according to PowerOutage.us. On Wall Street, the Dow futures 11 points higher, NASDAQ futures down 46. More on these stories, townhall.com.
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2: Some security analysts warn that tension over Britain's approach to Iran and radical Islam could strain its alliance with the U.S. and Israel.
7: In a recent Wall Street Journal piece, Dominic Green argues that alleged activity by Iran-linked and Hamas figures in Britain, alongside concerns about the Muslim Brotherhood, raises questions about security cooperation. It also points to reports of U.S. B-1 bombers being relocated from a British base as a sign of growing unease. The claims and their implications remain contested, but analysts say any erosion of intelligence sharing between close allies could carry serious consequences. Ron Taylor reporting.
2: The awarding of this year's Nobel Prizes is now complete with today's announcement of the winners of the Nobel in Economic Sciences. The prestigious award goes to Americans Robert Hall, a professor at Stanford, and Michael Woodford, who's at Columbia University. News and analysis at Town Hall. Dot com. Pope Leo says he'll be undergoing surgery this week to remove an early-stage growth from his lung.
8: The pontiff described the nodule as small and localized, making the announcement during Sunday morning prayer at St. Peter's Square. Pope Leo, who's 71, said it was found by doctors during recent medical tests. He said the doctors say it's best to intervene, so he'll undergo surgery in the coming days to have it removed. He didn't say where, but it's believed he'll be treated at Gemelli Hospital in Rome, where pontiffs have a special apartment. I'm Sarah Lee Kessler.
2: President Trump says his newly appointed White House press secretary, Katie Zachariah, will hold her first briefing this week. In a Truth Social post, Mr. Trump announced that Zachariah will officially begin her tenure as press secretary today. She'll be holding an introductory news conference tomorrow, 9:30 in the morning, in the White House briefing room. More on these stories, townhall.com.
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0: Today should be sunny, 86, overnight low, going to be down to 55, and then sunny, 86 again tomorrow. Yesterday, we got up to 73, 61 is a low, 65 right now.
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1: Sitting in traffic costs a lot more money these days. And we all know why. The Iran war is causing gas prices to skyrocket. Mike Collins voted for the Iran war 7 times because Mike Collins always does what Donald Trump wants. Like when Mike Collins voted with Trump to double health insurance premiums for more than 1 million Georgians. Or all those times Mike Collins voted for Trump's tariffs. 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
2: I'm John Ossoff, candidate for Senate, and I approve this message.
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0: Know what I mean, Vern?

late great Vern Gosden. 22 minutes after 9 o'clock. It is Monday morning. I hope y'all had a great weekend. Nice, wet, drenching weekend with the rain. And now you've got all this sunshine this week. We've still got some of that hot weather left in us. We're going to be up around 90 by Thursday. But I think after Friday, we just kind of, jump right over into the nice upper 60s, low 70 kind of stuff. Looks like a beautiful weekend, too, but we got sunshine every day this week.

0: Good morning, everybody. This is Mike Hawkins. Welcome in with the Swap Shop. Number to call me, 706-376-3363. Let's go to the phones. Good morning, Swap Shop. What can we do for you?
1: Good morning, Mike.
0: Yes, good morning.
1: We have a yard sale over here at 168 Old Albert Road from Thursday, Friday, and Saturday. And we have plants also for sale, clothes, all different size, Christmas decorations, vintage glass and lamps and comforter sets, and so much more we couldn't list today.
0: Okay, and that's coming up this weekend. What time are you going to crank it up?
1: I would say about 8:30.
0: Okay.
1: And it go all day long on Thursday and Friday and Saturday to lunchtime.
0: Gotcha. We'll be glad to get it on.
1: Get it on for me the rest of the week, please. I might forget to call later.
0: We'll make sure it's on.
1: Okay, thanks, Mike. Have a great day.
0: You too now. They're having a big yard sale. Got a little bit of everything. 168 Old Albert Road, Royston, just off the bypass. Thursday, Friday, and Saturday, going to crank it up at about 8:30 each day, and they're going to have splendid weather for it. 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What can we do for you?
2: 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I'm going to get them out of my way.
0: Let's see, what number was that? What was your number?
2: 706-961-1507.
0: Okay, so we had, okay, I got it right here. So drop that price from 50 to
2: 20.
0: 20 bucks. I got it on right now.
2: Thank you so much.
0: Okay, he's got four skillets, six boilers with lids, all of this heavy duty, and he'll take 20 bucks for all of that. And that number is 706-961-1507. 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For sale, firewood delivered and stacked, 706-436-8133. And somebody's liable to be using that by this weekend because it's going to cool down. Then it'll get warmer again, so let's go to the phones. Good morning, Swap Shop. What can we do for you?
3: Good morning, Mike. How you doing?
0: I'm doing great. What's going on?
3: Look, I've got a bunch of produce for sale. I got some watermelons, apples, oranges, all kind of apples, tomatoes, and just odds and ends stuff. I got pumpkins. I'm down here in Carnesville beside Northeast Georgia Bank in Carnesville. And so I got all that for sale. My phone number is 706-386-1978, Mike.
0: And you there right now? How many, you going to be there today or tomorrow?
3: Be here all week. Be here all week down here right side Northeast Georgia Bank in Carnesville in the old Carnesville Farm and Home Supply Store.
0: Hey, we'll be glad to get it on.
3: And I also got brand new toys, too, for the kids.
0: Toys as well. Gotcha. We'll get it on.
3: All right. Thanks, Mike.
0: Hey, take care. He's got a lot of produce. Got some toys, too. A little bit of everything. And he's going to be there all week. Downtown Carnesville, right next to Northeast Georgia Bank. And the number to call, 706-386-1978. And if you need me this morning, my number to call, 706-376-3363. 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
0: Let's go to the telephones. Good morning. You're on today's Swap Shop. What can we do for you?
8: Yeah, Mike, I have got a KTM dirt bike. 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It's got the power band with it. All right. I also have two Sea Light car vacuums. Okay. 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Okay. 706-498-5127.
0: I'll be glad to get them on.
8: All right, and I do have pictures of the vacuums if people want to see them.
0: Okay, we got it.
8: All right, appreciate it.
0: He's at the KTM dirt bike. $800. He's got the two car vacuums, 25 each on those. 706-498-5127. And my number to call, 706-376-3363. Here on today's Swap Shop. What else is going on? For selling a new wall propane heater with a 40-pound tank of gas, $300 on that. 706-436-2009. Let's go to the telephones. Good morning, Swap Shop. What can we do for you?
9: Yes, sir. I have two deer hunting rifles. One is a bolt action 243. The other one is a 30-30 Winchester. Both of them have scopes ready to go hunting. 706-436-4426.
0: Be glad to get them on.
9: Thank you.
0: Got a couple of deer rifles for sale here. Okay, got a bolt action 243 and got a 30-30 Winchester. Both got scopes and ready to go. And that number is 706-436-4426 is his number to call. And folks, if you need me this morning, my number to call is 706-376-3363. 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
10: Good morning, Mike.
0: Yes, good morning.
10: What was the number for those pans?
0: Let's see.
10: Heavy-duty pans?
0: That number is 706-961-1507.
10: Thank you very much.
0: Hey, take care now.
10: You too, bro.
0: And if you need a number to something, give me a call. Be glad to look it up. My number is 706-376-3363 here on today's Swap Shop. 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Good morning, Swap Shop. What can we do for you?
11: Good morning.
0: Yes.
11: I've got a late 60s, early 70s mini bike from Italy. It's all there. Somebody was starting to take the motor apart. I guess they were going to rebuild it, so it's in a 5-gallon bucket.
0: Uh-huh. Okay.
11: But it's a definitely beautiful little bike. It's about, well, it'd be about the size for between a 6 and 10-year-old. It's really tiny.
0: Okay.
11: But it's the real deal, man. We consider any reasonable trades, and if they wanted to know the price, they can call me because they'll be a little scared.
0: Okay.
11: But it's really nice. I've got that old Honda still, that 1967, a 170 Dream. I want to sell. I got that Tote Goat, which was looks like a Cushman. And there's no motor with that, but it makes somebody a grandfather and grandson a really super nice project. I've seen them put Honda motors on it.
0: Mm-hmm.
11: You know, I've got some fire extinguishers from the 30s. The old brass ones they hung on the walls.
0: Uh-huh.
11: One actually still got its original bracket. It's beautiful. I mean, for a piece of Americana, it don't get no better than that. Then I've still got, other miscellaneous stuff, but let me go real quick. I've got a few fishing poles. I've got what's called a Benjamin Sheraton BB gun, probably from the 40s. It's a pump action, and it works. I've got a really nice Raleigh woman's bicycle, and then other miscellaneous. If they need to know more information, they can give me a call at 706-244-2509. And I, one more thing, I've got a Cuisinart, not a heater, but it's a cooker, a smoker.
0: A smoker, okay.
11: Really nice. It's got three racks. It's electric. But like I said, they give me a call at 706-244-2509. I'm out here in Carnesville.
0: Be glad to get it on.
11: Thank you, man. Have a good day.
0: Hey, you too. And his number, 706-244-2509. We'll be back in a moment.
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3: Good morning, Mike.
1: Good morning.
3: I've got some garden plows. They're three-point hitch. I've got a two-way harrow. I've got two drag harrows, an all-purpose plow, and I've got a scrape. 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Number is 706-436-1685.
1: I'll be glad to get them on.
3: Well, thank you so much. Bye-bye.
1: He's got three plows, three-point hitch, okay? 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He's got an all-purpose plow. He's got a scrape, and he'll take $1,000 for all five, okay? Or he'll take $200 each. And that number to call is 706-436-1685 is that number to call. And my number to call, 706-376-3363, here on today's Swap Shop. 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
1: 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Somebody would like a job sitting with the sick and elderly, 706-436-5717. 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What can we do for you?
2: Mike, I forgot a couple of things, if that's okay.
1: Yeah, what you got?
2: Got some Coleman heaters. They're old, from the 60s or 70s. They're the ones they use when they go camping. I've got a large, medium, and a small one. I've got a little chest. It looks like a little pirate chest. It's really cool. It's all wood. That's a really nice hurricane lamp, oil lamp. And then I've got three electric ones. Two of them are the master set called Bergman. Beautiful. They're from the 40s or 50s. And the last electric lamp I've got, someone told me that in the movie Gone with the Wind, that was the lamp. This particular one is the exact same one, but it was the same model. Absolutely beautiful. It's got the globe with it and everything. If they need more information, they give me a call. 706-244-2509.
1: I'll add these to it.
2: Thank you, brother. You have a great day.
1: Hey, you take care. And his number is 706-244-2509. What else is going on? Let's see here. I covered that, How about this one? For sale, set of 20-inch universal wheels. 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Appreciate you listening and calling. Y'all have a great rest of this beautiful Monday. Join me tomorrow morning. We'll be back in here Tuesday at 9:30. Y'all take care.
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1: News from Ilhan Omar. Multiple reports indicate it's part of an investigation into the Democrats' immigration paperwork. It's been no end to the bloodshed and the destruction as Russia's war in Ukraine grinds on.
2: On the edge of Kharkiv. A reminder, Russia has not stopped attacking Ukraine. This just hours after Donald Trump announced his partial truce. On Truth Social, he wrote, "Effective immediately, there is an energy ceasefire in the war between Russia and Ukraine. Ukraine said it was ready to cease if Russia did the same. In Kyiv, the streets have fallen dark and quiet as its power network has been pounded."
1: The BBC's Dan Johnson. President Trump says that Russia will supply diesel fuel to the U.S. and global markets. Ukrainian President Zelensky says that will help to fund Putin's war machine. Saudi officials say the main airport in Riyadh was hit by a second Houthi missile attack in as many days. The Trump administration is being ordered to stop airing taxpayer-funded ads that highlight the impact of the president's policies.
3: A federal judge gave the order Sunday, effective immediately, after a lawsuit from a watchdog group and others. The administration said over the weekend that the Department of Homeland Security had planned to stop buying ads after Sunday. The ads, including one that was almost identical to a 2024 Trump campaign ad, were criticized as a possible illegal use of taxpayer money. They've been running as Trump has tried to shore up support among Republican voters ahead of the midterm elections. I'm Emmy Trujillo.
1: Utility crews have been working around the clock to restore power to tens of thousands after Hurricane Isaias made landfall Friday along the western Florida panhandle. On Wall Street, the Dow, 150 points higher. Townhall.com.
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1: A free market think tank says credit card fees, not a major driver of high gas prices, arguing that fuel taxes have a much greater impact on the pain you feel at the pump.
6: Unleash Prosperity says fees on a typical gas station credit card purchase amount to roughly 6 cents per gallon, far less than the taxes drivers pay at the pump. The group argues that blaming card fees for rising fuel costs could be used to advance proposed limits on credit card charges. Gas prices are influenced by multiple factors, but Unleash Prosperity says card fees are a relatively small part of the total. Ron Taylor reporting.
1: The bond markets closed today in observance of Columbus Day while it's business as usual on the New York Stock Exchange and on the NASDAQ. The Consumer Price Index, considered a key measure of inflation, will be released Wednesday, and the Producer Price Index is due out on Thursday, the same day Fed Chair Kevin Warsh is scheduled to deliver a speech. News and analysis at townhall.com. Some political analysts say the country could be heading for a major realignment, and the 2030 census could bring it into sharper focus.
7: Analysts point to population shifts toward the South and West, arguing they could reshape congressional representation and electoral influence in the next decade. Some also see the trend as part of a broader rise in Christian conservative and populist politics, with possible effects as soon as the 2028 election. The forecast remains debated, but the stakes of the next census are already drawing attention. I'm Bill Alexander reporting.
1: The 48th Chicago Marathon is history. An estimated 55,000 participants took part. 1.5 million people lined the streets to watch. Among the many spectators, former President Clinton, former First Lady Hillary Clinton, they were there to support their daughter, Chelsea. She ran the marathon in just over 3.5 hours. More on these stories, townhall.com.
0: Good morning. That news time, it's 10:05. Mike Hawkins reporting it. what is happening in news. Georgia State Patrol Tacoma, Franklin County Sheriff EMS and fire about a quarter till 12 midnight Friday night. A two-vehicle head-on collision Friday night on Old Georgia 17 around Martin there near the Franklin-Stevens County line. Two people were killed, another person critically injured. Now, one of the victims, one of the vehicles caught fire. Both drivers were killed. That included a 19-year-old from Demorest and another driver. Both were pronounced dead at the scene, and again, a third person critically injured. The GSP skirt team, they are investigating. Hartable Police, the Hart County Sheriff's Department, EMS on Friday, responding to a shooting at the mobile home park on Leard Street in Hartable at about 3:30 Friday afternoon. The Sheriff's Department located a suspect of interest on another street in that area and took that suspect into custody. Hartable Police are investigating. Hart County High School softball, the girls, number 17. They're going to be at number 16, Washington County. That'll be coming up this week in the state playoffs. That'll be the best of three in Sandersville. Franklin County at number 26 seed will be at number 7 Pierce County down in the swamp at Blackshear. Elbert County at number 14 seed hosting number 19 Callaway. State softball playoffs beginning this week. It's 10:07. Let's check in with that mid-morning sports flash.
8: 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NFL action yesterday. The Atlanta Falcons fell in overtime last night to the Ravens 30-23. The Falcons with the loss are now 0-2 at home and 2-3 on the season. Saints lost at home to the Vikings 23-13. Saints are 0-3 at home and New Orleans is 1-4 on the season. NASCAR Cup Series, the chase continued in Charlotte yesterday. Chase Briscoe was the winner, Christopher Bell second, and Ryan Blaney was third. Josh Berry and Denny Hamlin rounded out the top five. NBA preseason action tonight. The Atlanta Hawks will play at home against the Thunder. Oklahoma City is 0-2. The Atlanta Hawks are 2-1 in preseason play. 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
0: Checking in with that forecast today. Beautiful sunny day, 86, overnight 55, and then Tuesday, sunny, 86. Yesterday, we get up to 73. 61 is the low this morning, and right now, we got 71 degrees.
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2: A suspect is now charged for a block party mass shooting in Vienna. The GBI says a 17-year-old was arrested last week for participating in criminal street gang activity and gun charges in connection to gunfire at the homecoming celebration the morning of October 4th. Two people were killed and nearly three dozen people suffered injuries when the shots were fired. More arrests are expected. Two women face federal charges for allegedly helping three violent inmates escape a Georgia jail, including a man serving life in prison. Liz Kennedy reports.
3: Federal prosecutors Friday identified them as Milena Watley of DeKalb County and Gabriella Ortiz of Miami. The women reportedly arranged a getaway after the jailbreak. The fugitives then kidnapped a Lyft driver, put something around her neck and tied her hands before forcing her to ride nearly 700 miles to Florida. Police captured all three men and rescued the driver the next day. The women each face up to 13 years in federal prison if convicted on all charges. I'm Liz Kennedy.
2: Five people are dead following a murder-suicide in a home in the southeast Georgia city of Douglas. Authorities say the domestic violence-related shooting happened Friday night. Police say officers responded to a complaint hours earlier from a woman about her husband smoking inside the residence. Four adults were found dead inside the house, while a fifth died at a hospital. During a weekend press conference, Douglas City Manager Charles Davis said,
4: "Domestic violence doesn't know race, it doesn't know religion, it doesn't know geographic location."
2: He also said that this was the second murder-suicide within 3 months. October is nationally recognized as Domestic Violence Awareness Month. And debris cleanup is underway in different parts of the state due to the remnants of Isaias. The Trump administration already declared federal assistance for more than 70 counties. I'm Thomas Cage.
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0: Let's check in with that forecast today. We're looking at sunshine 86, overnight low 55, Tuesday sunny 86. Yesterday, well, we got up 73, 61's our low, 72 right now.
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0: Patricia Yearwood. Good morning. We're talking sports.
1: 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Stay tuned as we discuss everything from local high school sports to college sports to pro sports and everything in between. If it's happening in sports, we'll talk about it. It all starts right now.
0: And good morning, everybody. This is Mike Atkins. Welcome in with today's sports wrap. And we're wrapping about a lot of things this morning. You get a lot of sports to wrap about. You got Major League Baseball, that's going on. High school football, college football, pro football. WNBA, that's a confused mess. All kind of stuff is going on. So we'll get after it. We'll start with the high school stuff. How about this? We won't even do football. We're going to do softball first. Hart County girls softball team, they are going to be in the state tournament, and that starts up this week. Not sure the day, have not been told, but I do know that they are a number 17 seed. They're going to be traveling to number 16 seed, Washington County, down in Sandersville, best of three. Elbert County, a number 14 seed, hosting number 19, Callaway. And number 26 seed, Franklin County, will be at number 7, Pierce County, down in the swamp in Blackshear. You probably notice anything that happens in Pierce County is in the swamp. It is a swamp, okay? Great place to play football, though. I loved it down there. I don't know how their softball facilities are, but football is top-notch. Okay, Hart County High School Volley Dogs. You're wondering, Mike, what's going on with them? Well, the region tournament is done. It was Hebron, Franklin, Morgan, and us. And we won't know until Wednesday at lunch as to who we're going to play. And we play Thursday. So, you know, I'm not a big fan of how late they wait to announce the seedings, you know, because they wait and then you got to play the next day. The problem in volleyball, I'm sure it's this way in softball too, there's just a shortage of referees. And in volleyball, it is gigantic this year. And so, you know, you're supposed to play Thursday or Friday. So we're playing on Thursday. You know, Friday you get a high school football games. And then Saturday, college football stuff. It's a rough time of the year. You know, you'd like to play Monday, Tuesday, Wednesday, or Thursday. So we're going to play Thursday. So we're going to have basically a practice to get ready for somebody. You don't know if you're going to be on the road. You don't know if you're going to be at home. Because that power ranking stuff all comes into play. So hopefully it'll work itself out. We'll see. High school football Friday night. Elbert County, they beat Franklin 17-10. You try to read into high school football and you can't. Not in this region. Lumpkin beat Stevens 28-21. Duluth beat Hebron. Duluth's had one win, and this is it. They beat Hebron 22-19, out-of-region game. And then locally, North Oconee beat Madison County 59-7. And they're 5A, you know, Madison County. People don't realize that. They're not quad A, they're 5A. But as I look at this region, it's confusing. I think Hart County is the best team by far, to me. Hebron, if they were coached better, would be number two. And I don't know what their problem is, but you're always going to blame the coach, right? I mean, that's the way human race is. They got the stud athletes. They should be a lot better than their record of 2 wins and 5 losses. It don't make a whole lot of sense. Stevens, 2 legit receivers and a quarterback that got really hot against Hart County. And then Hart County made a boatload of mistakes and basically gave them the game. That's all I can figure. You know, you go back to when, you know, Habersham just ran them out of the park. Habersham got ran out of the park 35-14 by Clark Central. You got Morgan County. They've had a good team in recent years. But I think people made them out to be more than they were. They were not a Final Four team. So they lost a lot of people. They beat Hebron. But then Duluth hadn't won a game and beat Hebron. It doesn't make a whole lot of sense. We had a tough time with Hebron. Remember, that was the game we finished up at, what, 1:30 on a Saturday morning. that it was so tough. You can't put your finger on it. I do. I'm pretty positive that Hart County's the number one team. And I told people last week or whenever they lost to Stevens, don't worry, it's going to even things out. I think if it came into a tiebreaker, you know, what we need to happen, just to put a stamp on it, when Hebron plays Stevens, Hebron needs to win. Hebron doesn't need to lose another game, and we'll be happy with it. It'll help us because we beat them. If Hart County wins the remaining games, which would be Elbert, Franklin, Morgan, I think Franklin's in between. If they win these next three games, they're going to be region champs. If, and even, I think even if Stevens wins the rest of them, there would still be a three-way tie, but we need Hebron to win the rest of their games. That's the big one. And then we control our own destiny. So you hate to say it, but go Hebron, really. They win the rest of their games, we don't have a problem. No issues at all. But Stevens, they're going to lose to either Hebron or Morgan. You can smell it. I thought they would lose to Lumpkin, and they did. It was just a bad matchup. Of all of the teams that Hart County has beaten, which one was the biggest surprise? To me, Lumpkin, the way we beat them. They got a good football team. And we got them easier than we got Hebron. And I just think that Lumpkin was not, you know,

0: in the Granite Bowl to play Albert this Friday night. One thing we know, can't make mistakes like they made against Stevens. Different kind of football team we're going to play, but can't make mistakes down there. When have we played them at home? It seems like 10 years ago we played Albert at home. Somebody asked me the question yesterday. I'm like, no, that you don't figure out the region. They just give it to you. And you could end up playing somebody 2 years in a row, like we've got Franklin back-to-back years over there in Franklin. So you don't control that. You control your non-region schedule. So Hart County and Elberton Friday night. Boy, have we had some battles over the years in that Granite Bowl. The Granite Bowl. Other scores, anything? Jefferson over East Forsyth, 35-0. I know you're holding your breath on that one. Commerce, 50-0 over Oglethorpe. Raven, Rance Gillespie up there, 31-0 over ACAD, Athens Academy. Flowery Branch beat Wyand DeBarrow, 35-32. Monroe Area, 42-0 over East Jackson. Again, Clark Central, they beat Habs Central, 35-14. So that's high school. We did softball and football. College football will do in just a moment.
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0: 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Friday night, Hart County's Dogs take on Elbert County's Blue Devils in the Granite Bowl. 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And on Saturday, the Georgia Bulldogs take on Auburn. 11:30 a.m. tailgate begins. Kickoff at 3:30 right here on WKLY. And the Dogs of Georgia. We beat Alabama. I say we. They beat Alabama on Saturday night. You know, good game. It was a great game. It came down to the end, and the Dogs were able to win. And my take of the game, well, let's check in this morning with Kalen DeBoer from Alabama. Hey, Coach, what's going on? Yeah. Coach, yeah. I understand. Yeah. You didn't like that non-interference call in the end zone. I'm sorry. Hey, referees going to be referees. They're human beings. They're going to make mistakes. Lord knows they've made mistakes over the years. I mean, what is it? One time we played Tua, he threw the ball. It was a touchdown pass. Of course, he was standing behind Kirby Smart on the sidelines when he threw it. Was it Milrose, that quarterback they had a year ago? Remember one of those touchdowns? I think he was, 5 or 6 yards beyond the line. There's always beyond the line of scrimmage against us. A referee, I forgot. Oh, that's the line of scrimmage. I forgot that. There's been plenty of times that they've gotten the benefit of a call. So I think it's about time we got paid back some. Listen, in that game Saturday night, they didn't just blow that call. They blew a bunch of calls for both teams. But I will give DeBoer credit in his press conference. He was in a lovely mood. He said we shouldn't have been in that situation to begin with. And he's right. They had a chance to open that game up. We're very fortunate to come out of that game with that win. And I will say that. We're very fortunate. They were able to do some things that you know, we just couldn't stop. But what Kirby said after the game, I love what he said, if he really meant it. You know, I don't care about the score. We don't care about who won. We just want them to feel us. Well, they felt us, believe me. Georgia played a great game blocking the football. One of the better games, I think, for the offensive line. And then defensively, hitting hard, played well, tough to handle up front. But, yeah, you kind of want that score to be on our side. You do care a little bit about the points and who wins, Kirby, okay? You're making about $12 million a year, so you kind of want to win the game. But it was a great football game, and it was close, very, very close. So I think the viewers wanted that. The fans wanted a good game, and it was a good game. But, yeah.

0: They got robbed on that one. There's no doubt. I mean, it was interference. But there's other plays in the game, too. And I, as far as the refereeing goes, I get confused with it of what they can and cannot review. They can review a lot of things, but they can't do that. And then they get a call from the press box or from the whoever the league video people are watching the game. I don't understand that one. Like, sometimes it's just a goofy call. Oh, the league office is called a stoppage of the game. They are reviewing it. You know, why didn't they review something else? So it's going to come down to the point that they want to review everything, and the games are going to last about 12 hours. Instead of making the game shorter, they've just made the games longer. And some of the things they review, they sit there and take forever. And it's like, it's a no-brainer. There was a ball, was it yesterday? Oh, my goodness. It might have been the Georgia-Bama game where somebody came down with a ball, and it was pretty clear that the ball never ended up on the grass, on the turf. The guy pinned it on his forearm, and that one got overturned. So, you know, I don't think that they do a good job when they do review things. Georgia wins the game. Believe me, from what I've seen, Alabama, don't cry too much. You're going to be in the SEC championship game, and you're going to play the Dogs again. Because we got the best team in the East, and you got the best team in the West, and there ain't no doubt about it. I will say that. I've seen Ole Miss play, and I think they're way overrated. A&M, that's the biggest shocker. They're just a flop. Texas, extremely overrated. LSU, extremely overrated. You know, Clemson made LSU look like they were going to win the NFL championship in that game one. So, to me, Bama is your best team. Oklahoma, they play in spurts. Catch them on a good day, they're hard to beat. Catch them on a bad day, and, you know, East Hall can lay 30 on them. I mean, really, it's just amazing with some of these teams. The top 10, Georgia number one, Notre Dame number two, Miami number three, Ohio State number four, Indiana number five. Would I change anything in that one? I like Indiana's coach, but they're not top five. They're barely winning. So I might bump them down. Ohio State, to me, they're number two. Notre Dame, number three. Miami, number four. That's me. Ohio State's got the one loss. I don't like them, but believe me, they're going to be there in the national championship game. And hopefully we'll be there if you're a Dog fan. But I don't see anybody stopping them in that division, in their conference. Number six, Alabama. I would move Alabama to number five and move Indiana to six. Texas, seven. BYU, eight. Ole Miss, nine. Texas Tech, 10. Got no major problems with any of that. One deal I would move up, Kentucky Wildcats. They're at number 15. Now, I don't usually jump on their bandwagon. They messed me up a few years ago. But I'll tell you this, if you're a Wildcats fan, give me another win, and we'll move you up to number 11, okay, or number 10, because then they're going to be really legit. They won two back-to-back weekends of overtime, but they're beating teams that are beatable. Florida, Gator fans, I'm sorry that was just wishful thinking when you got Ole Miss. But again, Ole Miss, overrated. So you kind of read too much into that one, or not enough into it, and so they're not on the charts right now. Kentucky number 15. Mizzou's another team, dangerous team. They're 5-1. I told you they'd win. They're dangerous. They're at number 13. Friends, have a great day. That is going to wrap it up on today's Sports Wrap.
1: Breaking news this hour from Town Hall. I'm Rich Thomason. The Washington, D.C. area home of Minnesota Democrat Congresswoman Ilhan Omar has been searched by federal agents, thought to be part of an investigation of the Somali native's immigration paperwork. Born in Mogadishu, Omar arrived in the U.S. with her family at the age of 12. Apparently, that so-called energy ceasefire between Russia and Ukraine has not yet taken hold. Russian drones and missiles targeted natural gas facilities in Kharkiv, that's Ukraine's second largest city. Backed by Iran, Houthi rebels have launched another missile strike on Saudi Arabia's main airport in Riyadh, the second such attack in as many days.
2: The Houthis are saying that Saudi airspace remains a target. Now, Saudi Arabia, for its part, has pledged a decisive retaliation. Now, we don't know what that will be, but people here in the region are certainly bracing for an escalation. And then there's the question of what this means for Donald Trump. His ally, Saudi Arabia, has now been hit hard. Does he step in to help them with direct military aid, or does he risk looking weak? And of course, he has to think about the midterms, which are fast approaching.
1: That's the BBC's Orla Guerin. Dangerous online behavior by its AI models is leading Anthropic to pull the plug for the time being.
3: TechCrunch reports Anthropic is cutting off live internet access to its internal evaluations until it can straighten out the rogue AI agents. Researchers are alarmed because that means those AI models can't be evaluated before they're released. I'm Tammy Trujillo.
1: From the western Florida panhandle to the northeast, the storm called Isai Eos left death and destruction in its aftermath. The hurricane blamed for at least five deaths in the south, and there is a lot of cleanup work to be done across a vast area. On Wall Street, the Dow, 237 points higher, while the NASDAQ is down 71 points. More on these stories, townhall.com.
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1: Some security analysts warn that tension over Britain's approach to Iran and radical Islam could strain its alliance with both the U.S. and Israel.
5: In a recent Wall Street Journal piece, Dominic Green argues that alleged activity by Iran-linked and Hamas figures in Britain, alongside concerns about the Muslim Brotherhood, raises questions about security cooperation. It also points to reports of U.S. B-1 bombers being relocated from a British base as a sign of growing unease. The claims and their implications remain contested, but analysts say any erosion of intelligence sharing between close allies could carry serious consequences. Ron Taylor reporting.
1: The awarding of this year's Nobel Prizes is now complete with today's announcement of the winners of the Nobel in Economic Sciences. That prestigious award goes to American Robert Hall. He's a professor at Stanford, and to Michael Woodford from Columbia University. News and analysis, townhall.com. Starbucks is sidestepping a report that it's been considering a potential takeover at Chipotle Mexican Grill.
6: The Financial Times reported last week that the coffee giant had recently worked with advisors on a proposed effort to unite the two chains. But Starbucks says in a statement it remains laser-focused on its turnaround plan, dubbed the Back to Starbucks strategy. Should things end up moving in the direction of a merger, Starbucks CEO Brian Nickel would be back in business with the burrito chain he headed for 6 years. Both companies are due to release their latest earnings report before the end of the month. I'm Monica Nelson.
1: President Trump says his newly appointed White House Press Secretary, Katie Zachariah, will hold her first briefing this week. In a Truth Social post, the president announced that Zachariah will officially begin her tenure as press secretary today. She'll be holding an introductory news conference tomorrow morning, 9:30, in the White House briefing room. More on these stories, townhall.com.

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It's close enough to perfect, which works in horseshoes and hand grenades, right? In Alabama songs. 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

0: Country with George Strait. Just here for a good time. If you needed another reason to be depressed today, here are the list of the five wealthiest people in America. Larry Page from Google starts at number five with $208 billion. Jeff Bezos at number four with $240 billion. Mark Zuckerberg from Facebook, about $260 billion. Larry Ellison from the software company Oracle at about $388 billion. And eclipsing all of them at the top of the list, the richest person in America is Elon Musk with $483 billion in net worth.
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Every day during the month of October, we're featuring a different real country superstar. Today's artist is Willie Nelson.

0: Wilson, Angels Flying Too Close to the Ground here on Real Country. It's Country Music Month, and today's artist of the day is Willie Nelson. Coming up, more music. Hang tight for George Jones next.
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0: George Jones, right here, Real Country. This holiday season, you can eat your favorite candy and wear it, too, because M&M's have teamed up with a cosmetic company for 30 colorful nail polishes, many of which are the same colors as those candies that melt in your mouth, not in your hand. The line also includes 12 sets of press-on nails and even an advent calendar.
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1: Breaking news this hour at Town Hall. I'm Bob Agnew in Washington. Federal agents search Congressman Ilhan Omar's home in D.C.
2: Federal agents are searching Minnesota Congresswoman Ilhan Omar's Washington, D.C. area home this morning. Multiple reports say the search is in connection to an investigation into the Democrats' immigration paperwork. It comes about a month after Homeland Security Secretary Mark Wayne Mullen revealed to conservative podcaster Benny Johnson that there's an ongoing federal investigation into Omar as part of an alleged fraudulent immigration scheme. Mullen claims Omar, quote, married her brother to try to bring him to the United States. The Somali-born Omar has denied the allegations. Bernie Bennett, Washington.
1: Saudi Arabia is hosting some of the world's top energy leaders today, just hours after another deadly attack at its main international airport.
3: Saudi military spokesman said a projectile hit King Khalid International Airport, starting a fire and causing injuries. President Trump said the U.S. is considering its response after a strike on the same airport killed 13 people, including one American, and injured more than 300 others. Houthi rebels in Yemen claim responsibility for a series of recent attacks on Saudi Arabia. I'm Lisa Carton.
1: The southeast region is cleaning up today after Hurricane Isaias made landfall Friday night. The first Atlantic hurricane of the year being blamed for 5 deaths, 2 in Florida, 2 in Alabama, and another in South Carolina. Meanwhile, thousands remained without power. Fresh questions surrounding a Texas Democrat's time off the campaign trail. More details from correspondent Willie Nelson.
4: Senate candidate James Tallarico is facing new scrutiny over his timeline of his nearly 2-week absence. His team said the flu kept him home, and the candidate later said a primary care doctor treated him. A caller posing as a relative received word from an Ohio mental health clinic that he may have been discharged, but the facility has since said he was never a patient. The accounts conflict with a public appearance days earlier. Willie Nelson, Washington.
1: More on these stories at townhall.com.
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6: And good afternoon. It's lunchtime. Your noon look at news on this Monday, October 12th, Columbus Day. Coming out of the hurricane weekend, we got a soaker on Saturday. Rained all day into early Sunday morning. We had well north of 3.5 inches of rainfall in most of your rain buckets. Pretty soggy here on this Monday. Looking at temperatures, nice and cool over the weekend. That's going to change a little bit. We're going to have some warm afternoons this week. Mid to upper 80s today through Football Friday. Then we cool off considerably as we get into a sunny weekend, it looks like. Lake Hartwell's elevation still rock bottom at 649.26. Hartwell Police, Hart County Sheriff's Department, EMS. Friday afternoon responding to an apparent shooting at the mobile home park on Leard Street in Hartwell at about 3:30 p.m. on Friday. The Hart County Sheriff's Department located a subject of interest on another street in that area and took that suspect into custody. Hartwell Police, they're investigating. Hart County Sheriff's Department, they've been investigating a small utility trailer theft, and they remind residents that in some states, these items don't have to be registered, which makes it kind of tough to locate them. That with more, Hart County Sheriff Chris Carroll.
7: Mike, we've had a few thefts over the past week, one of those being a trailer theft, a small utility trailer. Our investigators are currently working on that, but I just want to remind everybody with these small utility trailers, be sure they got a tongue lock on them or they're kept out of sight somewhere behind a residence where they're not out in view of people coming down the road. One of the biggest things we've seen is with South Carolina on that side, they don't require a registration or a tag on a small utility trailer. So most of our trailers end up going to South Carolina, and they're hard to find just because people don't have to register them on that side of the line. So just be
6: that, according to Hart County Sheriff Chris Carroll. It is an election year, and general and special elections will take place November 3rd. Early advance voting set to begin statewide tomorrow, October 13th, run for 3 weeks through October 30th. Statewide gun season for hunting deer will open up this Saturday, October 17th, and will run through January the 10th, according to the Georgia DNR. Hart County Bulldogs off over the weekend. Who did play? Elbert County over Franklin, 17-10. Lumpkin County beat Stevens County, 28-21. The Hart County Dogs at Elberton to take on the Blue Devils in the Granite Bowl this coming Friday night. This is Mike Hackens. With your Monday afternoon Lake Hartsville weather forecast today, a beautiful sunny day, 86. Tonight, a low 55 in clear skies. Tuesday, sunny, 86. Overnight, 58. Wednesday, sunshine, 88. Overnight, low 60. And by Thursday, sunny with a high 90. Make it a super safe day.
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0: Johnny Atkins and Farmer's Daughter on Real Country. Grand Theft Auto 6 will have a country radio station that players can listen to between illegal activities. It's hosted by Lana Del Rey as a character named Delta Dawn. That's with an E at the end of Dawn. And Morgan Wallen is her co-host named MW.
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14: 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Sessions include October 13th, November 17th from 1 to 3:30 p.m. Hart County Adult Learning Center beneath the library on Benson Street. 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

0: Real country. If your dog sleeps in your bed, good news, they may not be the sleep thief you may thought they were. A new study tracked 25 people and 38 dogs over 4 weeks and found that sharing a bed with your furry friend didn't significantly affect sleep quality or how long people slept. In fact, researchers discovered that humans were often the ones waking up and disturbing their dogs, not the other way around.
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1: Breaking news this hour at Town Hall. I'm Bob Agnew in Washington. President Trump says there is an energy ceasefire now in the war between Russia and Ukraine.
2: Trump made the announcement today in a post on Truth Social, adding that both parties have agreed. Following the announcement, Ukrainian President Volodymyr Zelensky posted on X that Ukraine supports the ceasefire. He went on to say that it's important that Russia supports it as well. It comes just days after President Trump said Russia will supply diesel fuel to the U.S. Trump called it a great announcement for diesel prices for Americans. The deal reportedly angered Zelensky. I'm Lisa Carton.
1: A major business deal is in the works involving Amazon and an Israeli AI company. Correspondent Laura Winters has more details.
3: The Wall Street Journal reporting Amazon in talks to acquire the Israeli-founded AI startup called Descartes for $7 billion. Descartes was founded back in 2023 by three Israeli engineers. The company develops AI technology focused on real-time video editing. It has also developed software that allows developers to move between different AI chips. Laura Winters reporting.
1: If the deal is reached, the transaction would become one of Amazon's largest acquisitions in recent years. There's been a tense economic exchange between the Treasury Department and one U.S. senator.
4: Treasury Secretary Scott Bessin has issued a pointed reply to Senator Elizabeth Warren's latest letter. The secretary accused the Massachusetts Democrat of ignoring her own role in Biden-era spending that fueled inflation. Bessin also defended the Trump tax cut on tips, overtime, and the child tax credit, policies Warren had opposed. He closed the letter with a handwritten note wishing her a happy Indigenous Peoples Day. Willie Nelson, Washington.
1: On Wall Street, the major indexes are doing well in early trading. Right now, the Dow Jones Industrial Average up by 179 points. The Nasdaq struggling a bit, though. It's up by 228. You'll find more on these stories at townhall.com.
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1: The awarding of this year's Nobel Prizes is now complete with today's announcement of the winners of the Nobel in Economic Sciences.
9: The Royal Swedish Academy of Sciences has today decided to award the 2026 Sveriges Riksbank Prize in Economic Sciences in memory of Alfred Nobel to Robert E. Hall and Michael Woodford for Microeconomic Foundations of Macroeconomic Stabilization.
1: Minnesota Congresswoman Ilhan Omar's Washington, D.C. home is being raided by federal agents today. Multiple reports say the search was in connection with an investigation into the Democrats' immigration paperwork. Comes about a month after the Homeland Security Department revealed that there's an ongoing federal investigation into Omar as part of an alleged fraudulent immigration scheme. More details at townhall.com. A federal judge is sending a racial discrimination lawsuit against the Arizona Cardinals and owner Michael Bidwell to NFL arbitration. Matt Mattinson has more.
10: Former coach Don Shumpert and former executive assistant Kendra Hogue filed a joint lawsuit alleging race discrimination, retaliation, and wrongful termination. However, a U.S. District Court judge ruled that employment contracts require the claims to be settled through league arbitration rather than in court. The Cardinals strongly deny the allegations and say they will prove the claims have no merit. In Phoenix, I'm Matt Mattinson.
1: Dangerous online behavior by its AI models is now leading Anthropic to cut off some internet access. TechCrunch reports Anthropic is cutting off live internet access to its internal evaluations, that is, until further notice, at least, so it can straighten out the rogue AI agents and figure out what harm they could possibly cause. More of these stories can be found at Town Hall.
11: With your Monday afternoon Lake Hart's Pool weather forecast today, a beautiful sunny day, 86. Tonight, a low 55 in clear skies. Tuesday, sunny, 86. Overnight, 58. Wednesday, sunshine, 88. Overnight, low 60. And by Thursday, sunny with a high 90. Make it a super safe day.
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my to-do list today, especially after another weekend in October. Yeah. Go to the store and buy more candy. Real Country, Shotgun Taylor and Faith Hill. She and Tim recently celebrating their 30th wedding anniversary. Congratulations, you crazy kids.

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1: Sorry, y'all. My mama called me. I'll be right back. Hello?
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0: Thomas Redden, Real Country in Mama's House. 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Well, good luck with that, Doc. 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

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Every day during the month of October, we're featuring a different real country superstar. Today's artist is Willie Nelson.

0: Nelson on Real Country. Does success make dating harder? A TikTok debate about dating and money is getting a lot of attention after a creator named Brittany noticed that many of the successful female entrepreneurs and mentors she admires are also single. Her theory, some men may feel intimidated by financially independent women who don't need a partner for financial support.
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1: Breaking news this hour at Town Hall. I'm Bob Agnew in Washington. Ukrainian President Volodymyr Zelensky is addressing President Trump's call for new leadership in Kyiv. He had a sit-down interview with ABC's this week. Zelensky said it's up to their society and people to choose their leaders.
2: The main thing is to have security infrastructure for this, to give possibility to people to vote. Of course, it's up to Ukrainians when to vote, how to do it.
1: Zelensky went on to say Ukraine will organize elections if Russian President Putin abides by a 60-day ceasefire. The president had called for a leadership change after reports that the U.S. fuel deal with Russia angered Zelensky. The president is being criticized and also being praised for that deal that would allow Russian diesel into the U.S. and global markets. The president says Russia will immediately release 300,000 tons of diesel to ease the global fuel shortage, with more shipments to follow. Critics say the deal gives Vladimir Putin a financial lifeline and will bolster his activities against Ukraine and undermines U.S. sanctions. But some of the president's supporters say it could give the president further leverage over Putin moving forward. President Trump believes a famed Italian explorer of yesteryear deserves to be put back on a pedestal.
3: The president wants the Christopher Columbus statue back in front of Columbus, Ohio City Hall. Mr. Trump called for the statue's return during a White House Columbus tribute. In 2020, the mayor of Columbus ordered the statue removed during racial injustice protests. Earlier this year, Italian-American groups filed a lawsuit against the city, challenging the decision to take down the statue. Rich Thomason reporting.
1: It's a mixed bag on Wall Street right now. The high-tech NASDAQ is struggling. It's off by about 217 points at this hour. The Dow is thriving up close to 200. More of these stories at townhall.com.
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1: The Trump administration being ordered to stop airing taxpayer-funded ads supporting the president's policies. Here's correspondent Tammy Trujillo.
8: A federal judge gave the order Sunday, effective immediately, after a lawsuit from a watchdog group and others. The administration said over the weekend that the Department of Homeland Security had planned to stop buying ads after Sunday. The ads, including one that was almost identical to a 2024 Trump campaign ad, were criticized as a possible illegal use of taxpayer money. They've been running as Trump has tried to shore up support among Republican voters ahead of the midterm elections. I'm Tammy Trujillo.
1: The president will be in Ohio this evening as he continues to campaign for Republicans ahead of the midterms. He'll be speaking to a crowd in Youngstown alongside Senator John Husted, the incumbent. He's facing a close challenge, though, from former Democrat Senator Sherrod Brown. Protesters are also expected outside the event. In many cases, President Trump has called on supporters to pretend he's on the ballot, if that's what it takes to get them out to vote. More at townhall.com. A free market think tank says credit card fees are not a major driver of high gas prices and argues fuel taxes have a much bigger impact.
9: Unleash Prosperity says fees on a typical gas station credit card purchase amount to roughly 6 cents per gallon, far less than the taxes drivers pay at the pump. The group argues that blaming card fees for rising fuel costs could be used to advance proposed limits on credit card charges. Gas prices are influenced by multiple factors, but Unleashed Prosperity says card fees are a relatively small part of the total. Ron Taylor reporting.
1: And researchers are expected to arrive on a remote Pacific island today in search of the plane that once belonged to Amelia Earhart and her navigator. The Taraya expedition involves researchers from Indiana's Purdue University. Earhart and her navigator disappeared back in 1937. You'll find more of these stories at townhall.com.
10: With your Monday afternoon Lake Hart's full weather forecast today, a beautiful sunny day, 86. Tonight, a low 55 in clear skies. Tuesday, sunny, 86. Overnight, 58. Wednesday, sunshine, 88. Overnight, low 60. And by Thursday, sunny with a high 90. Make it a super safe day.
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No Powerball winner Saturday night. So the jackpot tonight is now up to $538 million. So you know, if I'm not here tomorrow, you know why. Real country.

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1: Joe Nichols on Real Country. Parents are expected to go big with baby names next year. The website Nameberry predicting there will be Odyssey-inspired names like Ajax and Calypso, and World Cup-inspired names like Haaland and Enzo.
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0: What's up in pure love, real country? Speaking of love and amore, there's a new dating app that allows other people to vote on potential matches. Kind of like the game show Love Connection. Then the daters see which options get the highest percentage of votes. Pass the TV dinner, won't you?
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1: Breaking news this hour from Town Hall. I'm Bob Agnew in Washington. Officials in Saudi Arabia say the main airport in Riyadh has been hit by a second missile attack in 2 days.
2: A Saudi military spokesman said a projectile hit King Khalid International Airport, starting a fire and causing injuries. President Trump said the U.S. is considering its response after a strike on the same airport killed 13 people, including one American, and injured more than 300 others. Houthi rebels in Yemen claim responsibility for a series of recent attacks on Saudi Arabia. I'm Lisa Carton.
1: San Francisco's former deputy chief of police and her 24-year-old daughter have been found dead. Daniel Martindale has a report.
3: Authorities say Ann Mannix and her daughter Katie were shot at a home in Marin County. The suspected shooter is Ann Mannix's estranged husband, retired San Francisco Police Sergeant Kevin Mannix, who investigators say then turned the gun on himself in an apparent murder-suicide. The bodies were found late Sunday afternoon in the community of Strawberry Circle, an unincorporated area of Strawberry east of Mill Valley. Ann Mannix was the first woman to serve on the San Francisco Police Department SWAT team and eventually lead the unit. Kevin Mannix retired from the SFPD in June of 2018 after serving 27 years on the force. I'm Daniel Martindale.
1: The awarding of all this year's Nobel Prizes is now a done deal with today's announcement of the winners of the Nobel in Economic Sciences.
4: The Royal Swedish Academy of Sciences has today decided to award the 2026 Sveriges Riksbank Prize in Economic Sciences in memory of Alfred Nobel to Robert E. Hall and Michael Woodford for macroeconomic foundations of macroeconomic stabilization.
1: Hall is a professor at Stanford University. Woodward is a macroeconomist and monetary theorist at Columbia. You'll find more of these stories at townhall.com.
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1: One political analyst says President Obama's campaigning with Abdul El-Sayed has become awkward.
7: Barack Obama is set to campaign in Michigan for Democrat Abdul El-Sayed in the 2026 midterms, despite El-Sayed's past criticisms of Obama's presidency as a failure and claims that the country was not better off after his terms. Cornell West highlights their ideological clashes on issues like Gaza, Wall Street bailouts, and single-payer health care, labeling Obama a moderate neoliberal, while El-Sayed struggles with black voters in the state. Richard Boyd reporting.
1: Cleanup continues in the aftermath of Hurricane Isaias, which blew ashore on Friday night as a Category 2 storm, tragically leaving 5 people dead, 2 of them in Florida and 2 also in neighboring states, 1 in South Carolina. President Trump will be in Ohio tonight as he continues to campaign for Republicans ahead of the midterm elections. This is SRN News. The president's been having some fun with the mainstream press as he contemplates renaming a river and an ocean during a rally for Republicans in Clarksville, Tennessee over the weekend.
8: President Trump making waves with the mainstream media as he toys with the idea of renaming both the Atlantic and Pacific Oceans.
9: So I was thinking of either the Atlantic or the Pacific. We call it Trump Ocean or Ocean of the Americans, something like that.
8: Laura Winters reporting.
1: Attorneys for the man shot by ICE agents in New York City last week are out with an update on their client. Defense attorneys say Oscar Belegal is currently at the Metropolitan Detention Center in Brooklyn with a bullet still lodged in his neck, and he can hardly hear out of his left ear. Meanwhile, the mayor is ordering a full review of that shooting. You'll find more on these stories at townhall.com. From Washington, I'm Bob Agnew.
10: With your Monday afternoon Lake Hearts Poll weather forecast today, a beautiful sunny day, 86. Tonight, a low 55 in clear skies. Tuesday, sunny, 86. Overnight, 58. Wednesday, sunshine, 88. Overnight, low 60. And by Thursday, sunny with a high 90. Make it a super safe day.
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0: from one song about trucks to another.
1: What is this, some sort of country station or something?
0: Well, yes, it is. How are you? Welcome aboard. Shotgun Taylor here. It's real country. And this is Thomas Rhett's father, Rhett Aikens.

0: 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New TikTok dating theory says every relationship needs one rock and one star. 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
1: It's Monday, Columbus Day. This 12th day of October, Mike Hackens reporting. Hart County Sheriff's Department, they've been investigating thefts, a small utility trailer that had been stolen here in Hart County from a residence, and reminding residents that in some states, you don't have to have registration for these items, that according to Hart County Sheriff Chris Carroll.
2: Mike, we've had a few thefts over the past week, one of those being a trailer theft, a small utility trailer. Our investigators are currently working on that, but I just want to remind everybody with these small utility trailers, be sure they're either they got a tongue lock on them or they're kept out of sight somewhere behind a residence where they're not out in view of people coming down the road. One of the biggest things we've seen is with South Carolina on that side, they don't require a registration or a tag on a small utility trailer. So these most of our trailers end up going to South Carolina, and they're hard to find just because people don't have to register them on that side of the line. So just
1: that, according to Hart County Sheriff Chris Carroll. Remember, the Lake Hartville Association, their annual meeting is at the Anderson Civic Center, and that's going to be coming up this Thursday, October 15th. Doors opening at 6, the meeting beginning at 7 p.m. Lake Hartville coming out of the weekend still, rock bottom low at 649.26. Hart County Board of Education announcing their intention to increase the 2026 property taxes it will levy this year by 23.89% over the rollback millage rate. Concerned citizens are invited to public hearings on this increase to be held from the Board of Education office, the first one coming up October 19th at 5 p.m. That is news. Mike Hackens reporting. Taking a look at your WKLY community events calendar. It's the American Legion Post 109 in Hartville Jeep Show. Mark your calendar. It's coming up on October 17th from 10 a.m. to 2 p.m. at Doug's Paint and Body Shop parking lot, corner of Ridge Road and 29 North. $30 for Jeep and vendors. 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They'll have awards like Best Modified, Best Stock, Kids' Choice, People's Choice, and the Commander's Choice. Hart County Retired Educators Association, they meet the first Tuesday of each month at 11:30 a.m. from the big meeting room at Casa Grande Restaurant on East Franklin Street. All area retired educators are certainly invited to attend. This has been a look at your WKLY Community Events Calendar.
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Today's artist is Willie Nelson.

0: on my mind.
1: There he goes, Willie Nelson, who turned 93 this year. Godspeed, Willie. Real country. Speaking of longevity, a doctor revealing his 10 commandments of longevity. And all of them come free of charge. Some of the most important things you can do are being mindful of information you're consuming, maintaining healthy sleep habits, and staying active with regular exercise and movement. Well, nice knowing you.
2: Hello, I'm Ozempic.
3: And I'm other GLP-1s, kind of like him.
2: Hey, are you shaking a maraca?
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10: 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Hart County's Grant Writing Accelerator Course. 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It's happening October 13th and November 17th from 1 to 3:30 p.m. The Adult Learning Center on Benson Street. 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

0: George Strait and Real Country. Hey, why wait for Christmas to put up a tree? According to home design experts, Halloween trees are shaping up to be one of this year's hottest fall trends. These festive trees come decked out with everything from ghosts and bats and pumpkins and spiders and orange fairy lights to creepy black branches that look straight out of a Tim Burton movie. Some are tabletop size, while others stand 8 feet tall and make a major statement. At this rate, the only thing separating Halloween and Christmas is the wrapping paper. Oh, Halloween tree, oh, Halloween tree. Doesn't have the same ring.
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1: Breaking news this hour at Town Hall. I'm Bob Agnew in Washington. Federal agents have searched the Washington, D.C. home of Congresswoman Ilhan Omar. Here's correspondent Bernie Bennett.
2: Multiple reports say the search is in connection to an investigation into the Democrats' immigration paperwork. It comes about a month after Homeland Security Secretary Mark Wayne Mullen revealed to conservative podcaster Benny Johnson that there's an ongoing federal investigation into Omar as part of an alleged fraudulent immigration scheme. Mullen claims Omar, quote, married her brother to try to bring him to the United States. The Somali-born Omar has denied the allegations. Bernie Bennett, Washington.
1: Saudi Arabia today hosted some of the world's top energy leaders just hours after another deadly attack at its main international airport. Meanwhile, concerns are growing about how much longer the country can defend itself from the Houthi rebels. As Laura Winters reports, the Saudis are said to be running low on interceptor missiles.
3: There is regional violence as Saudi Arabia is facing repeated cruise missile and drone attacks from the Houthis, including recent strikes on its airports. The country saying it is also running low on air defense interceptor missiles. Iran now jumping into the situation with the foreign minister reportedly ready to start talks between the two sides.
1: As Laura Winters reporting, the southeast region cleaning up today after Hurricane Isaias made landfall Friday night. The first Atlantic hurricane of the year left five people dead, two of them in Florida, two in Alabama, another in South Carolina. Fresh questions surrounding a Texas Democrat's time off the campaign trail. Here's Willie Nelson.
4: Senate candidate James Tallarico is facing new scrutiny over his timeline of his nearly two-week absence. His team said the flu kept him home, and the candidate later said a primary care doctor treated him. A caller posing as a relative received word from an Ohio mental health clinic that he may have been discharged, but the facility has since said he was never a patient. The accounts conflict with a public appearance days earlier. Willie Nelson, Washington.
1: More on these stories at townhall.com.
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1: The CDC is releasing data showing that U.S. measles cases have surpassed 4,000 this year.
6: As of Friday, there were 4,080 confirmed measles cases across 47 states and the District of Columbia. And the CDC says more than 1,100 of those infections, or 25% of the total, have been in Pennsylvania. South Carolina is next with 670 cases. Health officials in Pennsylvania are reporting five measles deaths, but the CDC is confirming just two and hasn't said where. What experts do agree on is that this is the largest measles outbreak in the U.S. in 35 years. I'm Sarah Lee Kessler.
1: The cleanup continues after the remnants of Tropical Storm Rachel hit the southern part of California and parts of the desert southwest over the weekend. The National Weather Service says the worst of the storm has passed, but strong rip currents and big waves are still a concern. Breaking news and analysis at townhall.com. California Governor Gavin Newsom is urging communities to stay calm as a reported surge in federal immigration enforcement hits some communities in that state.
7: In a press release Friday, the governor said that California prioritizes public safety. He said public safety includes building trust and making sure people can seek help without fear. He reminded residents that state and local police do not serve as immigration agents and that state law limits their participation in federal immigration enforcement. He urged residents to know their rights and make a plan to protect their families. The statement noted that California has recently strengthened protections for parents, schools, and public hospitals, among others. I'm Rich Cassone.
1: Two Americans are this year's winner of the Nobel Prize in Economic Sciences. The prestigious award went to Robert Hall, a professor at Stanford, and Michael Woodford, a theorist at Columbia University. They were recognized by the Swedish Academy for their work on microeconomic foundations of macroeconomic stabilization. More details at townhall.com.
8: With your Monday afternoon Lake Hart's Pool weather forecast today, a beautiful sunny day, 86. Tonight, a low 55 in clear skies. Tuesday, sunny, 86. Overnight, 58. Wednesday, sunshine, 88. Overnight, low 60. And by Thursday, sunny with a high 90. Make it a super safe day.
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Doug Stone, I'd be better off in a pine box. Love you, Doug, but I'm going to beg to differ. It's Real Country, Shotgun Taylor here. As we like to say, it's always better to be above ground than in it. Am I right? Am I right?

0: Jason Aldean on Real Country. Shotgun here. What's shaking?
1: Nothing but the bacon. I got that right. Actually, I had some bacon over the weekend. My son and his wife were in town, so I made him breakfast on Saturday morning and cooked up some bacon. When you haven't had it in a while, you know how good it is.
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Every day during the month of October, we're featuring a different real country superstar. Today's artist is Willie Nelson.

0: Eddie and T-Roy in Real Country. 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

0: Real country. And don't forget, Powerball tonight, $538 million. 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
1: Good afternoon on this Monday, this 12th day of October, Columbus Day. Mike Hawkins reporting. Coming out of the hurricane weekend, and boy, did it rain on Saturday. Well north of 3.5 inches of rainfall. Many of you getting close to 5 inches of rainfall over the weekend. It poured. Lake Hartwell at 649.26, still very low. Lake Russell at 473.14. Clark Hill at 319.65. Lake Kiawe at 96.61. Hartwell Police, the Hart County Sheriff's Department, and EMS on Friday responding to a shooting at the Mobile Home Park on Leard Street in Hartwell at about 3:30 p.m. Friday afternoon. Now, the Hart County Sheriff's Department, they located a subject of interest on another street in that area and took him into custody. Hartwell Police are continuing that investigation. According to the Hart County Sheriff's Department, they've had some thefts of some small utility trailers, and a reminder that in some states you don't have to register these items. That, according to Hart County Sheriff Chris Carroll.
2: Mike, we've had a few thefts over the past week, one of those being a trailer theft, a small utility trailer. Our investigators are currently working on that, but I just want to remind everybody with these small utility trailers, be sure they got a tongue lock on them, or they're kept out of sight somewhere behind a residence where they're not out in view of people coming down the road. One of the biggest things we've seen is with South Carolina on that side, they don't require a registration or a tag on a small utility trailer. So most of our trailers end up going to South Carolina, and they're hard to find just because people don't have to register them on that side of the line. So
1: that, according to Hart County Sheriff Chris Carroll. The Lake Hartwell Association, their annual meeting is coming up this week, Anderson Civic Center. This Thursday, October 15th, the meeting begins at 7 p.m. Well, November 3rd is the general and special election. Early advance voting statewide in Georgia will begin tomorrow, October 13th, and run 3 weeks through October 30th, according to the Georgia Secretary of State's office. Hart County Board of Education announcing their intention to increase the 2026 property taxes. It will levy this year by 23.89% over the rollback millage rate. Now, concerned citizens are invited to several public hearings. The first will be next week on Monday, October 19th at 5 p.m. from the board office. This is Mike Hawkins. With your Monday evening Lake Hartwell weather forecast tonight, we'll see clear skies, a low 56. On Tuesday, sunny with a high 86. Overnight, 58. Wednesday, sunny, 88. Overnight, low, 60. Thursday, looking at sunshine with a high near 90. Overnight, low, 63. Make it a super evening.
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LOL.

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later, I was off at college. 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

We have no death announcements to announce this afternoon during our late afternoon obituaries. Again, no names to announce today on our late afternoon obituary column.

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0: Whale Country. Fun facts you don't need to know. 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How do they know? 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Their taste buds only taste sour and salt, and the taste of fish comes from the umami taste bud? A genetic study suggests they lost 3 of their 5 basic tastes long ago in evolution. But it doesn't matter, since penguins just swallow the fish whole without bothering to taste them. Or as my wife would say to me, just like you eat, dear.
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0: Aaron Gadsden on Real Country. New Tucker Research survey of 2,000 Americans finds that about 75% don't plan to dress up this year for Halloween, which is right around the corner. About the same amount say they won't be heading to a Halloween party either. Well, fine. That just means more candy for you and me.
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0: News this hour from Town Hall. I'm Keith Peters in Washington. Officials in Saudi Arabia say the main airport in Riyadh has been hit by a second missile attack in 2 days. Lisa Carton reports.
1: A Saudi military spokesman said a projectile hit King Khalid International Airport, starting a fire and causing injuries. President Trump said the U.S. is considering its response after a strike on the same airport killed 13 people, including one American, and injured more than 300 others. Houthi rebels in Yemen claim responsibility for a series of recent attacks on Saudi Arabia. I'm Lisa Carton.
0: President Trump believes a famed Italian explorer of yesteryear deserves to be put on a pedestal.
2: The president wants the Christopher Columbus statue back in front of Columbus, Ohio City Hall. Mr. Trump called for the statue's return during a White House Columbus tribute. In 2020, the mayor of Columbus ordered the statue removed during racial injustice protests. Earlier this year, Italian-American groups filed a lawsuit against the city, challenging the decision to take down the statue. Rich Thomason reporting.
0: Ukrainian drone strikes have taken out two Russian data centers that run the country's most popular search engine and AI chatbot. Experts say this is part of a larger trend when it comes to modern warfare.
3: Commercial drones that have been heavily modified, or maybe not even heavily modified in some cases, are able to control airspace over the battlefield.
0: Texas A&M's Professor Dan DeBrie says this same drone technology is being used on our border. Mexican cartels, he says, there are 1,000 penetrations every month, and he warns they could be used for attacks in the future. On Wall Street, the Dow by 195 points, the Nasdaq dropped 120, the S&P lower by 4. More on these stories at townhall.com.
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6: 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Reuters Institute says we're now one of the top news brands in the nation. 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
0: Here's the Wall Street Business Report.
7: A major business deal in the works involving Amazon and an Israeli AI company.
8: The Wall Street Journal reporting Amazon in talks to acquire the Israeli-founded AI startup called Descartes for $7 billion. Descartes was founded back in 2023 by three Israeli engineers. 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
7: That's Laura Winters reporting a tense economic exchange between the Treasury Department and a U.S. senator's Willie Nelson. Reports.
9: Treasury Secretary Scott Bessent has issued a pointed reply to Senator Elizabeth Warren's latest letter. The secretary accused the Massachusetts Democrat of ignoring her own role in Biden-era spending that fueled inflation. Bessent also defended the Trump tax cut on tips, overtime, and the child tax credit.
7: That is Willie Nelson. The bond markets closed, but Wall Street kept the lights on this Columbus Day. The Dow was up 195 points for the Wall Street Business Report. I'm Bob Agnew.
0: News and analysis at townhall.com. A free market think tank says credit card fees are not a major driver of high gas prices and argues fuel taxes have a much bigger impact. Correspondent Ron Taylor reports.
10: Unleash Prosperity says fees on a typical gas station credit card purchase amount to roughly 6 cents per gallon, far less than the taxes drivers pay at the pump. The group argues that blaming card fees for rising fuel costs could be used to advance proposed limits on credit card charges. Gas prices are influenced by multiple factors, but Unleashed Prosperity says card fees are a relatively small part of the total. Ron Taylor reporting.
0: Pope Leo will be hospitalized Tuesday for his surgery to remove an early-stage growth from his lung. The 71-year-old pontiff made the announcement Sunday during his prayer at St. Peter's Square. Leo said doctors recently discovered a nodule in his lung and that it was detected at a very early stage. More at townhall.com.
11: with your Monday evening Lakehart's Poll weather forecast tonight. We'll see clear skies, a low 56. On Tuesday, sunny with a high 86, overnight 58. Wednesday, sunny 88, overnight low 60. Thursday, looking at sunshine with a high near 90, overnight low 63. Make it a super evening.
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Country Monday. My name is Al Farmay. Thank you so much for having us on and making us a part of your day while we play all of your favorite real country songs right here at one place right now. Eddie Rabbit, he's got $2 in the jukebox on Real Country. I've got

0: Monday. 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
1: 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All area retired educators are certainly invited to attend. 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

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Today's artist is Willie Nelson.

0: like a truck on your Real Country Monday. My name is Al Farbell. Your mother was right. Stand up straight. Psychologists say that unhappy people tend to slouch. Happy people don't. Happy people even take bigger steps when they walk as well. 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

0: Exile, She's a Miracle on your Real Country Monday. 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
1: News this hour from Town Hall. I'm Keith Peters in Washington. The Trump administration is being ordered to stop airing taxpayer-funded ads supporting President Trump. Correspondent Tammy Trujillo reports.
2: A federal judge gave the order Sunday, effective immediately after a lawsuit from a watchdog group and others. The administration said over the weekend that the Department of Homeland Security had planned to stop buying ads after Sunday. The ads, including one that was almost identical to a 2024 Trump campaign ad, were criticized as a possible illegal use of taxpayer money. They've been running as Trump has tried to shore up support among Republican voters ahead of the midterm elections. I'm Tammy Trujillo.

0: actress Selma Blair is charged with assault following a mid-air incident on a Delta flight. Sarah Lee Kessler reports.
1: TMZ says the 54-year-old had a meltdown Sunday night while flying from L.A. to New York City, punching a flight attendant and then biting another when they stopped her from opening the plane's door mid-flight. The actress was arrested after Delta Flight 938 landed at JFK International Airport and taken to a hospital, reportedly kicking a police officer in the head and attacking a nurse in the ambulance. A rep for Blair says she'd suffered a medical emergency. The actress is known to have multiple sclerosis, a neurological and autoimmune condition that can impact communication between the brain and the body. I'm Sarah Lee Kessler.
0: President Trump is being criticized for a deal allowing Russian diesel into the U.S. and global markets. The president says Russia will immediately release 300,000 tons of diesel to ease a global fuel shortage, with more shipments to follow. Critics say the deal gives Vladimir Putin a financial lifeline and undermines U.S. sanctions. On Wall Street, the Dow up by 195 points, the Nasdaq dropped 120, the S&P lower by 4. More at townhall.com.
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0: Apple is putting another spotlight on new products this week. Bob Agnew reports.
4: The tech giant is set to hold its Welcome Home event. It's unclear what products will be showcased, but reports say we could see a new Apple TV as well as different models of the HomePod. It was just last month that Apple showcased an updated product line, including its first ever foldable iPhone. It's common for Apple to introduce products in the fall, so they're available during the critical holiday buying period. Bob Agnew reporting.
0: Delta Airlines will delay the start of its nonstop service between Atlanta and Riyadh, Saudi Arabia, until early next year. Delta had planned to begin the new service on October 23rd, but postponed the debut after several deadly attacks on King Khalid International Airport. The FAA advised airlines on Sunday to exercise caution when flying in or around Saudi Arabia. News and analysis at townhall.com. From Washington, I'm Keith Peters. Drew Rasmussen will be on the mound for the Rays tonight to start Game 1 of the American League Championship Series against Cleveland. Rasmussen says he has a lot of respect for the Guardians.
5: They never beat themselves. And so if you're going to win, you're also going to have to do everything fundamentally sound.
0: One Rays pitcher will not be part of the postseason. Shane McClanahan went on the injured list in September, and manager Kevin Cash says he wants to keep him healthy for next year. McClanahan missed two seasons after Tommy John surgery and other health issues. First pitch tonight is at 8 p.m. Eastern at Tropicana Field. The Milwaukee Brewers are trying to send the National League Championship Series to California with a 2-0 lead tonight. The Brew Crew hosts the Los Angeles Dodgers in Game 2 from American Family Field. More on these stories available at Town Hall.
6: With your Monday evening Lake Hartsville weather forecast tonight, we'll see clear skies, a low 56. On Tuesday, sunny with a high 86, overnight 58. Wednesday, sunny 88, overnight low 60. Thursday, looking at sunshine with a high near 90, overnight low 63. Make it a super evening.
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0: Lone Star and No News on your Real Country Monday. 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

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Every day during the month of October, we're featuring a different Real Country superstar. Today's artist is Willie Nelson.

0: Willie Nelson, our spotlight artist of the day in Blue Skies on Real Country. My name is Al Farbaugh. How do you feel about change? Psychiatrists are saying that they are seeing an increasing number of patients suffering from metastasophobia. That's when somebody is so scared of change that they assume it will always turn out bad. More of your favorite Real Country songs are coming up right around the corner for you from Alabama. 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
5: It's Monday, Columbus Day. This 12th day of October, Mike Hackens reporting. Hart County Sheriff's Department, they've been investigating thefts. A small utility trailer that had been stolen here in Hart County from a residence, and reminding residents that in some states, you don't have to have registration for these items. That, according to Hart County Sheriff Chris Carroll.
6: Mike, we've had a few thefts over the past week, one of those being a trailer theft, a small utility trailer. Our investigators are currently working on that, but I just want to remind everybody with these small utility trailers, be sure they're either they got a tongue lock on them or they're kept out of sight somewhere behind a residence where they're not out in view of people coming down the road. One of the biggest things we've seen is with South Carolina on that side, they don't require a registration or a tag on a small utility trailer. So these, most of our trailers end up going to South Carolina, and they're hard to find just because people don't have to register them on that side of the line. So just
5: that, according to Hart County Sheriff Chris Carroll. Remember, the Lake Hartville Association, their annual meeting is at the Anderson Civic Center, and that's going to be coming up this Thursday, October 15th. Doors opening at 6, the meeting beginning at 7 p.m. Lake Hartville coming out of the weekend still, rock bottom low at 649.26. Hart County Board of Education announcing their intention to increase the 2026 property taxes it will levy this year by 23.89% over the rollback millage rate. Concerned citizens are invited to public hearings on this increase to be held from the Board of Education office, the first one coming up October 19th at 5 p.m. That is news. Mike Hackens reporting.
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0: Alabama, just an old flame on Real Country. My name is Al Farr with more of your favorites on the way. Coming up from John Conley, Toby Keith, and more next.
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1: News this hour from Town Hall. I'm Keith Peters in Washington. Minnesota Congresswoman Ilhan Omar is calling a federal raid of her home an attempt to target political enemies and weaponize federal law enforcement.
2: The Democrat posted a statement on social media after federal agents searched her Washington, D.C. area home this morning. The raid was reportedly in connection to an investigation into Omar's immigration paperwork. She went on to say that President Trump has targeted her for 10 years with what she called baseless lies and smear campaigns. This comes after Homeland Security Secretary Mark Wayne Mullen revealed there was an ongoing investigation into Omar and claimed she married her brother to bring him to the U.S. I'm Chris Coraggio.
1: The CDC is releasing data showing that the U.S. measles cases have surpassed 4,000 this year.
3: As of Friday, there were 4,080 confirmed measles cases across 47 states and the District of Columbia. And the CDC says more than 1,100 of those infections, or 25% of the total, have been in Pennsylvania. South Carolina is next with 670 cases. Health officials in Pennsylvania are reporting 5 measles deaths, but the CDC is confirming just 2.